chance to shine. Notice the frequent use of castanets and the way that the violins strum their instruments like guitars. We'll hear a 1977 recording led by Daniel Barenboim. The Argentine-born pianist and conductor was a regular guest in Chicago around this time. Both on stage and in many recordings, he'd preview his future role as the CSO's ninth music director from 1991 to 2006. Daniel Barenboim leads the Chicago Symphony Orchestra in the Capriccio Español by Rimsky-Korsakov.

0: The Capriccio Español by Rimsky-Korsakov, a 1977 recording by the Chicago Symphony Orchestra, led by Daniel Barenboim. Coming up next, Tchaikovsky was a great admirer of Rimsky-Korsakov's piece. We'll hear one of his own symphonic poems next, and later, Bruckner's Fourth Symphony. Stay with us.
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0: You're listening to the Chicago Symphony Orchestra program. I'm Lisa Simeone. As we stay with Russian music, Tchaikovsky based his symphonic poem, Francesca da Rimini, on a tabloid scandal of the 13th century. This was the real-life story of Francesca, who is forced to marry a nobleman named Giovanni. But instead, she falls for his brother, Paolo. Giovanni discovers their adulterous affair and murders them both. The poet Dante picked up this story as part of his Divine Comedy and has the couple condemned to hell for succumbing to the sin of lust. 600 years later, Tchaikovsky had a more personal take on this story. In 1877, he married a former student in an attempt to deal with his own homosexuality and the gossip that surrounded him. Their marriage quickly collapsed, leaving Tchaikovsky in a fit of depression. The story of Francesca's unhappy marriage became a prism through which he could explore his personal struggles. He composed Francesca da Rimini in just 3 weeks, telling his brother, "I worked on it con amore, with love, and believe my love has been successful." As you'd expect, this is intensely passionate music. The symphonic poem begins with the two lovers descending through the circles of hell. There are ominous brass chords and swirling strings. It builds to a thunderous climax when the lovers are trapped for eternity in a perpetual storm. Recorded in 1981 for Deutsche Grammophon, Daniel Barenboim leads the Chicago Symphony Orchestra in Francesca da Rimini by Tchaikovsky.

0: Francesca da Rimini by Tchaikovsky, a 1981 recording by the Chicago Symphony Orchestra under the direction of Daniel Barenboim. Still to come, a very different side to 19th century music. Daniel Barenboim leads Bruckner's Fourth Symphony. That's next.
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3: 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And Benjamin Grosvenor joins the Lansing Symphony to play Beethoven's Emperor Piano Concerto. 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

0: This is the Chicago Symphony Orchestra in concert. I'm Lisa Simeone. In 2017, The New Yorker magazine observed that Daniel Barenboim, quote, is a Bruckner guy, and his devotion has been lifelong, end quote. Barenboim has recorded Anton Bruckner's complete symphony cycle three times with three different orchestras. The cycles are once-in-a-blue-moon events, partly because of the scale involved, with some 9 hours of music. The first cycle was recorded with the CSO in the 1970s and early 80s. It kicked off with the Fourth Symphony. Not long ago, we asked two CSO musicians for their memories of playing with Barenboim. First up is assistant concertmaster Yuan Xingyu.
1: I always remembered the pauses and the mood shifts in Bruckner symphonies, especially with Maestro Barenboim. Because he would take those in a very extreme sense. So the loud part and the soft part and the pauses are very dramatic, but it's dramatic in a way that wasn't performative.
0: That's assistant concertmaster Yuan Xingyu. Violist Max Ramey also has distinct memories of Barenboim.
2: I've played Bruckner with a lot of great conductors, but I have to say the one that got the sound that I think really reflects that, maybe more than the others, was Barenboim. And his Bruckner has this incredible sostenuto. The line just doesn't quit. And it's this story that starts with the first note of the piece and just goes to the last note and carries you along and just never lets you down. And it is like this idealized organ, the greatest organ that was ever created in the most resonant church that exists on earth.
0: CSO violist Max Ramey. The Fourth was the first Bruckner symphony ever played by the CSO when founder Theodore Thomas introduced it to Chicago audiences in 1897. Its nickname, the Romantic, fits the opening mood. It begins with a soft horn fanfare over misty strings. Bruckner once said that this is a portrait of a medieval city at dawn, complete with knights on horseback setting out into a forest. Recorded in 1972 in Chicago's Medina Temple, Daniel Barenboim leads the Chicago Symphony Orchestra. This is the Symphony No. 4 in E-flat major by Anton Bruckner.

The Symphony No. 4 in E-flat major by Bruckner. Daniel Barenboim led the Chicago Symphony Orchestra in that 1972 recording for Deutsche Grammophon. And that's all for this week. There's much more content on the CSO's Experience website. 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This broadcast was produced by Brian Wise with assistance from Jiwon Sun and Frank Villela. Our series engineer is Charlie Post. Vanessa Moss is the executive producer. I'm Lisa Simeone.

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1: Well, the forecast for our listening area calls for partly cloudy skies tonight with lows in the mid-60s. Tomorrow, sunny with highs in the mid-80s. Saturday, sunny skies with highs in the upper 80s. Sunday, sunny skies with highs in the mid-80s. For Monday of next week, sunny skies with highs in the upper 80s. Please stay with us. 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

We're featuring the tenor saxophone on Jazz from Blue Lake the last 3 days of this week. So tonight, we'll be listening to the music of saxophonist Mark Turner, who is originally from Ohio, but he's based out of Los Angeles. He's 60 years old, used to play in the Tom Harrell Band and learned quite a bit while working with that trumpeter and band leader. Mark Turner, as Nate Chinnan of the New York Times has noted, has created not only his own sound, but his own musical vocabulary as well. He has a syntax to his music that is highly influential on younger tenor saxophone players today. Chinnan says that he's so personal that he's recognizable within a single phrase. A modern master and an artist whose influence on the tradition can hardly be overstated. Turner has been very busy of late. We have his most recent album with his quartet featuring Jason Palmer, Joe Martin, and Jonathan Pinson, an album called Pattern Master, which is based in part on an idea of the patternists are bred for intelligence and other abilities, psionic abilities, and are network telepaths. I mean, this is part of a, you know, respond to some fiction that he's read, especially the Return from the Stars, which was the name of his previous album. He's sort of going off on that. Pattern Master is the name of the new album, and also the sort of, you know, fictional world that he's been involved in. There's also a Phoenix Trio that features Joe Martin on bass and Marcus Gilmore on drums that has a new album out that was recorded live at Ornithology in Brooklyn that we're going to hear a bit of. And Mark Turner brought out an album called Reflections on the Autobiography of an Ex-Colored Man, which was a book by James Weldon Johnson. And we're going to hear from that, as well as the marvelous album he made of music of Anthony Braxton as a guest with the Steve Lehman Trio. So some good modern jazz tonight with saxophonist Mark Turner, who may serve Warren Marsh's vocabulary as an extension of what Marsh began so long ago. See what you think on J.

The Phoenix Trio is the name of the ensemble. The album is called Tomorrow Is Today, and it was recorded live at Ornithology in Brooklyn with Marcus Gilmore on drums, Joe Martin on bass, and Mark Turner, our featured artist on Jazz from Blue Lake, playing tenor saxophone. And he wrote that composition in 1946 because it was sort of a tribute to his former boss and an early mentor, Tom Harrell. Before the Phoenix Trio, we listened to Mark Turner's quartet playing the title piece from the album Pattern Master, which included Turner's tenor, Jason Palmer's trumpet, again Joe Martin on bass, and there Jonathan Pinson was the drummer. As Jazz from Blue Lake plays one more piece from Mark Turner, I'd like to remind you that support for Blue Lake Public Radio comes from St. Cecilia Music Center. Their 2026-27 Jazz Series is going to include Kenny Barron, John Schofield and Dave Holland, Cecile McLaurin-Sylvant with Sullivan Fortner, and Branford Marsalis with Diane Reeves. Complete details and links for tickets are online at scmcgr.org. Now let's catch up with Mark Turner and his quintet, including Matt Brewer on bass, Dave Varelis keyboards and Nasheed Waits on drums, Jason Palmer's back on trumpet, and you'll hear the tenor sax as well as the narration of Mark Turner from his album Reflections on the Autobiography of an Ex-Colored Man by James Weldon Johnson. This is a piece called Identity Politics.

It is difficult for me to analyze my feelings concerning my present position in the world. Sometimes it seems to me that I've never really been a Negro, that I've been only a privileged spectator of their inner life. At other times, I feel that I've been a coward, a deserter, and I am possessed by a strange longing for my mother's people. Several years ago, I attended a great meeting in the interest of Hampton Institute at Carnegie Hall. Among the speakers, the greatest interest of the audience was centered on Booker T. Washington, and not because he's so much

That was Mark Turner playing tenor saxophone and reciting in his Reflections on the Autobiography of an Ex-Colored Man by James Weldon Johnson. We heard Identity Politics on Blue Lake Public Radio.

It's Thursday, July 9th, and this is the Jazz Datebook on Blue Lake Public Radio. Earlier tonight, the Lakeshore Big Band appeared at the Mill Point Park in Spring Lake. They're going to be back in action on Wednesday, August 12th. They'll be at the Lynn Sherwood Waterfront Stadium in Grand Haven for the Music on the Grand series. That's Wednesday, August 12th from 6:30 to 8:30. And then they're going to be in Fruitport at the Pomona Park in the Dance into the Sunset series on Thursday, August 13th. It's the Lakeshore Big Band, lakeshorebigband.com on the World Wide Web. This is the last two nights for the Corey Metcalf and Sitard Ensemble in the World Class Jazz Mini Tour, the Scully Tour. They're touring as the Schlippenbach Kids, and will play on Friday night at Rambat Park in Reed City and Saturday night at the Wenger Pavilion in Baldwin. Coming up at Wenger Pavilion in Baldwin next Wednesday, the Northwestern Michigan College Community Big Band playing swing, bop, and Latin music at the Wenger Pavilion in Baldwin. Music starts at 7. This weekend here at Blue Lake Fine Arts Camp, the International Jazz Band returns from their tour of Europe and has a homecoming concert scheduled for Saturday evening at 7:30 at the Miller Theater here at Blue Lake Fine Arts Camp. Dr. Tom Pollitt is the conductor of the International Jazz Band in their homecoming concert Saturday at 7:30. Coming up next Tuesday, the return of the Blue Lake Monster, Where We're Going, is the program at 7:30 p.m. here at Stewart Shell. That is free and open to the public. I look forward to being your MC. Also, Saturday night, a program note, the Blue Lake Monster concert from June 30th is on the air this Saturday night at 8 o'clock here on Blue Lake Public Radio. For more about the Blue Lake Summer School for the Arts and Summer Arts Festival, please see bluelake.org. Saturday night, John Shea at Noto's on 28th Street Southeast in Grand Rapids from 6 to 9. And on Monday, he's in East Grand Rapids at Carolina Low Country Kitchen on Wealthy Street. This Friday, Jim Cooper is playing at the Amway Grand Plaza Rendezvous Lounge in downtown Grand Rapids. Jim plays Vibes with Mark Caney piano and Scott Veenstra on drums from 8:30 to 11:30. Also on Friday, it's Jazz 150. That's Michael Drost and Jason Workema, the guitar-bass duo. They'll be appearing at the JW Marriott in Grand Rapids on Friday night from 6 until 10. This Saturday, Jim Cooper is playing in the Button Gallery in Douglas from 6 until 8. That's part of the Art in Douglas Festival. Jim with Wally Michaels and Mark Weymouth at the Button Gallery on Saturday beginning at 6 o'clock. Tim Fronczyk returns to the Block on Wednesday, July 15th. That's part of a series the beloved jazz drummers put together at the Block. Information from WestMichiganSymphony.org.

The music of Dizzy Gillespie, that was Ray's idea, and it was recorded on the 9th of July in 1946. I believe that was Ray Abrams on the tenor saxophone, for sure Kenny Clarke on drums, and the piece that was named Ray's Idea for Ray Brown, the bass player, and John Lewis was at the piano. And before that, we heard Blue and Boogie, which was one of Dizzy's favorites. It was played here by trumpeter Brian Lynch, exchanging choruses with Charles McPherson on alto saxophone, Lynch quoting a bit of Carmen in his solo there. And it was with just a cookin' rhythm section, don't you think? Piano by Orrin Evans, with the bass of Boris Kozlov and the drums of Kyle Swan. Brian Lynch's album Torchbearers. And a new tenor saxophone player in the world today, and his name is Adeshir Pukuramadi. Pukuramadi was joined there by fellow saxophonist Steve Caldestad as they played The Eternal Triangle, written by Sonny Stitt on the chord changes to I Got Rhythm. This version was moving along with the piano of Winston Matsushita, bassist David Caballero, and drummer Graham Vallette. Those are new names in the world of straight ahead jazz in New York City today, from the album Introducing Adeshir. On jazz from Blue Lake, Lazaro Vega, happy to keep you company until 2 o'clock in the morning with the finest in recorded jazz. And this program streams all day tomorrow from bluelakeradio.org.

Blues from Mickey O, written by Pat Martino, here on a new tribute to Pat Martino, featuring the guitars of Cheryl Bailey and Ed Cherry, honoring Pat Martino Volume 2 by the Alternative Guitar Summit. On Blue Lake Public Radio, West Michigan's fine art station, and there we heard from the Alternative Guitar Summit, and before that we were listening to Blue Bayou, sung by Renee Marie, with Gerald Clayton piano and his dad, John Clayton, on the bass. The album is called the 2-0 Duo Project, Blue Bayou on Blue Lake. So the guitarist Tiny Grimes did a variety of recordings in the 1940s with bands called Swing Tets. The big bands were a little expensive in the recording studio, so they had these smaller groups that played in a similar style. And then in 1944, Tiny Grimes invited Charlie Parker to take part in a recording session for the Savoy label. Tiny Grimes was born on the 7th of July in 1916, and here he is with Charlie Parker.

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That was Wayne Shorter's composition, Angola, interpreted by the band MTB. Brad Meldow, piano, Mark Turner, tenor saxophone, and Peter Bernstein on guitar. MTB. The album is called Solid Jackson. We listened to bassist Larry Grenadier and drummer Bill Stewart. Tonight we're listening to the recordings of saxophonist Mark Turner, who shows up here on his album Pattern Master, with Jason Palmer trumpet, Joe Martin bass, and Jonathan Pinson on drums, playing a composition for a fellow saxophonist named Steve Lehman. This is called Lehman's Lair on Jazz from Blue Lake.

Steve Lehman and Mark Turner played saxophones together live in California at a place called ETA in Los Angeles. And that was a composition by Steve Lehman called Unbroken and Unspoken, with Damon Reed on drums, Matt Brewer on bass, and it was Mark Turner on tenor sax, Steve Lehman on alto. Mark Turner wrote a piece dedicated to Lehman called Lehman's Lair that he recorded on his new album, Pattern Master, which came out in March of this year. It's Jazz on Blue Lake Public Radio featuring Mark Turner tonight, and we'll return to his sounds in about 20 minutes in the third hour of Jazz from Blue Lake.

It's Thursday, July 9th, and this is the Jazz Datebook on Blue Lake Public Radio. Earlier tonight, the Lakeshore Big Band appeared at the Mill Point Park in Spring Lake. They're going to be back in action on Wednesday, August 12th. They'll be at the Lynn Sherwood Waterfront Stadium in Grand Haven for the Music on the Grand series. That's Wednesday, August 12th from 6:30 to 8:30. And then they're going to be in Fruitport at the Pomona Park in the Dance into the Sunset series on Thursday, August 13th. It's the Lakeshore Big Band, lakeshorebigband.com on the World Wide Web. This is the last two nights for the Corey Metcalf and Sitard Ensemble in the World Class Jazz Mini Tour, the Scully Tour. They're touring as the Schlippenbach Kids, and will play on Friday night at Rambat Park in Reed City and Saturday night at the Wenger Pavilion in Baldwin. Coming up at Wenger Pavilion in Baldwin next Wednesday, the Northwestern Michigan College Community Big Band playing swing, bop, and Latin music at the Wenger Pavilion in Baldwin. Music starts at 7. This weekend here at Blue Lake Fine Arts Camp, the International Jazz Band returns from their tour of Europe and has a homecoming concert scheduled for Saturday evening at 7:30 at the Miller Theater here at Blue Lake Fine Arts Camp. Dr. Tom Pollitt is the conductor of the International Jazz Band in our homecoming concert Saturday at 7:30. Coming up next Tuesday, the return of the Blue Lake Monster, Where We're Going, is the program at 7:30 p.m. here at Stewart Shell. That is free and open to the public. I look forward to being your MC. Also, Saturday night, a program note, the Blue Lake Monster concert from June 30th is on the air this Saturday night at 8 o'clock here on Blue Lake Public Radio. For more about the Blue Lake Summer School for the Arts and Summer Arts Festival, please see bluelake.org. Saturday night, John Shea at Noto's on 28th Street Southeast in Grand Rapids from 6 to 9. And on Monday, he's in East Grand Rapids at Carolina Low Country Kitchen on Wealthy Street. This Friday, Jim Cooper is playing at the Amway Grand Plaza Rendezvous Lounge in downtown Grand Rapids. Jim plays Vibes with Mark Caney piano and Scott Veenstra on drums from 8:30 to 11:30. Also on Friday, it's Jazz 150. That's Michael Drost and Jason Workema, the guitar-bass duo. They'll be appearing at the JW Marriott in Grand Rapids on Friday night from 6 until 10. This Saturday, Jim Cooper is playing in the Button Gallery in Douglas from 6 until 8. That's part of the Art in Douglas Festival. Jim with Wally Michaels and Mark Weymouth at the Button Gallery on Saturday beginning at 6 o'clock. Tim Fronczyk returns to the Block on Wednesday, July 15th. That's part of a series the beloved jazz drummers put together at the Block. Information from WestMichiganSymphony.org.

a previously unreleased Ornette Coleman composition. We listen to Variations on Tune 11, played by Ohad Telmore on saxophone, with Chris Tordini on bass and Eric McPherson playing the drums, from the Ohad Telmore album Back to the Land. On Jazz from Blue Lake, it was the flute and bass flute of Elsa Nilsson on an album by the bassist Kelsey Mines. Kelsey Mines played the bass, and that was her composition called Pluriverse. And it was also including a trombone, piano, electric and acoustic guitar, drums, and percussion. And we began the set with a thing called Rondo, composed by Miho Hazma and interpreted by the Danish Radio Big Band. Soloists included Peter Hangsel on trombone and Hans Ulrich on soprano saxophone, recorded in Copenhagen and on the album called Frames. Miho Hazma, Rondo, Miho Hazma and the Danish Radio Big Band. On Blue Lake Public Radio, West Michigan's fine arts station. Glad you could be up with Jazz from Blue Lake or listening to our stream. The Grand Rapids Symphony returns to Blue Lake for their annual benefit concert on Saturday, July 25th in the Blodgett Recital Hall. Duo Shen leads a program of music beginning at 7 p.m. with favorites by Beethoven, Grieg, Prokofiev, and Dvorak. 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Now, guitarist Steve Kahn's tribute to Ralph Towner called The Green Room.

0: the bass of Miroslav Vitus and the drums of Jack DeJohnette. And Vitus did the orchestral sampling and arrangements for that piece called Epilogue from the album Mountain Call. And before that, we heard Steve Kahn and his tribute to Ralph Towner. That was called Green Room. It included the guitars of Steve Kahn, and we heard Bendik Hofseth on tenor sax and Mark Egan on the 5 and 8 string fretless basses, Mark Walker drumming, Bobby Allende on bongos, and the orchestrations of Rob Mouncey. On Blue Lake Public Radio, WBLU Grand Rapids at 88.9 and WBLV Twin Lake and Muskegon at 90.3, a service of Blue Lake Fine Arts Camp.
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0: the mid-1960s, pianist Ahmad Jamal returned to the music scene after a three-year hiatus and formed a new trio that would eventually make an album now considered to be a jazz piano masterpiece. I'm David Brent Johnson, inviting you to join me for Awakening, Ahmad Jamal on Impulse, this week on Nightlights.
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Saxophonist Mark Turner from his album Pattern Master with trumpeter Jason Palmer. We listen to It Very Well May Be, a line for Duke Pearson, who is a composer and marvelous bandleader, A&R man for the Blue Note record label back in the 60s. It was played here by Mark Turner on tenor sax and Jason Palmer trumpet, Joe Martin, our bassist, and Jonathan Pinson on drums. Pattern Master, the more recent album by Mark Turner, who is a regular member of the Billy Hart Quartet here from 3 years ago, is the band live at Smoke Jazz Club in New York City. Ben Street bass, Ethan Iverson piano, Mark Turner on tenor, and Billy Hart on drums playing the Mark Turner original composition, Sonnet for Stevie.

sonnet for Stevie, composed by Mark Turner and played by the Billy Hart Quartet live at the Smoke Jazz Club in 2023, from the album Multidirectional. Mark Turner, the sax man, 60 years old now, and one of the leaders of our world of jazz. Ethan Iverson, piano, Ben Street on bass, and Billy Hart was the drummer. It's Jazz from Blue Lake on Blue Lake Public Radio, and whether on air or online, great music on Blue Lake Public Radio is made possible with your support. 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Let's listen to the Eric McPherson Double Bass Quartet. The bass players are John Hebert and Ben Street. Eric McPherson, the drummer, is also enlisting the help of pianist Dave Varelis, and they play Andrew Hill's composition, Ashes.

A series of piano recordings for you there on Blue Lake Public Radio. We heard Arjuan Ortiz from his album Creole Renaissance. He just played Douzme Miniature, Dancing, the second miniature on the album Creole Renaissance. Before that, the piano of Alistair Spence from Australia, and he played a solo piece from his album Always Ever called Determination, which includes percussion and preparations in the piano and removing them or adding them. Alistair Spence. Fieldwork is a trio of Steve Lehman, alto saxophone, Vijay Iyer, piano and keyboards, and Taishan Suri, drumming. And they played Fire City from the album Thereupon, Fieldwork. And David Varelis was the pianist with the Andrew Hill composition Ashes, performed by Eric MacPherson's double bass quartet, drummer Eric MacPherson with bass players John Hebert and Ben Street, and Dave Varelis piano. On Jazz from Blue Lake on Blue Lake Public Radio, West Michigan's fine arts station. Pianist John Beasley is heard here with the SWR Big Band from their album Invisible Piano.

0: Shirley Horn and the Shirley Horn Trio, recorded July 9th of 1978 for the album Lazy Afternoon. The bass of Buster Williams and the drums of Billy Hart accompanying Shirley Horn. From the album A Lazy Afternoon, we heard Why Did I Choose You on Jazz from Blue Lake. It was the standard My Foolish Heart, interpreted by Randy Ingram. His new album is a celebration of Bill Evans, pianist Randy Ingram with Rufus Reed on bass and Joe LaBarbera drumming. And we began with Invisible Piano by John Beasley with the SWR Big Band on Blue Lake Public Radio. And that included solos by Andreas, I believe it's Mallet, on saxophone and John Beasley at the piano. On Blue Lake Public Radio, WBLU, Grand Rapids, at 88.9, and WBLV, Twin Lake and Muskegon, at 90.3, a service of Blue Lake Fine Arts Camp. Tonight, it's the music of saxophonist Mark Turner on the Jazz Retrospective. Coming up on Friday, we'll be hearing from Paul Gonsalves, including his epic ride at the Newport Jazz Festival with Duke Ellington.
1: 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I'm Daryl Brogdon. 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

from the album Pattern Master. We listen to Mark Turner and his quartet playing a piece called Super Sister. And that was with Jonathan Pinson on drums, Joe Martin on bass, Jason Palmer on trumpet, and Mark Turner on tenor sax. They've created a great rapport with each other. We're going to hear Turner on tenor, Joe Martin on bass, and this time Marcus Gilmore on drums, live at Ornithology in Brooklyn. This is a composition by the bassist Joe Martin, and it's the title track from the album, Tomorrow is Today.

Arts Station. It's Jazz from Blue Lake. We're going to continue with a tribute to Wayne Shorter, a saxophone player, of course, and a composer, a great musician. This is his composition, Diana, which will feature Helen Sung's arrangement. She's at the piano, and John Ellis is playing saxophone. And following that, we'll hear Wayne's World for Wayne Shorter on Blue Lake Public Radio.

The exciting sound of John Ellis's soprano saxophone with Helen Sung's piano and Fender Rhodes. She was heard there in her own composition called Wayne's World and her arrangement of Diana from the album Oracles by the Helen Sung Big Band. You've joined us for jazz, which comes to you in the best of taste from Blue Lake over Blue Lake Public Radio, with new music by pianist Denny Zeitlin. George Marsh is our percussionist and Mel Graves plays the bass. The album is called Odyssey.

0: A series of new piano records again here on Jazz from Blue Lake. That was Fred Hirsch playing the Ornette Coleman composition Law Years with the spectacular drumming of Joey Barron and Drew Gress on bass. Fred Hirsch's most recent album that we have here at the station is called The Surrounding Green. Before that, When Kabuya Dances, a composition by Jerry Allen, interpreted by Craig Taborn from his album Dream Archives, with Tamika Reed on cello, Chess Smith on drums, vibes, and other percussion, and Craig Taborn on piano and keyboards. We began with the Denny Zeitlin Trio playing Body and Soul, that eventually emerged in that performance, from Zeitlin Piano, George Marsh on drums and percussion, and Mel Graves playing the bass. And that was a performance recorded at the Palace of Fine Arts Theater in San Francisco in 2003, part of the 21st Annual San Francisco Jazz Festival. Denny Zeitlin on Blue Lake. This Friday night, please join us for the music of saxophonist Paul Gonzalez. Saturday morning, it's Jazz a la Carte. And Saturday night at 8, it's the return of the Blue Lake Monster. 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
1: I'm Peter Van de Graaff. Let's call our artist here a keyboard player because we're going to hear him in a couple of different roles. His name is David Schrader. And first, he plays the organ in this great G minor fugue by Bach.

It's often called the Great G Minor Fugue by Johann Sebastian Bach, organist David Schrader. I'll have some children's music for you later on, including the Children's Corner Suite in its orchestrated version by Claude Debussy, and a children's suite by a South American composer, Moises Molero, his name. Right now, music by 18th century Spanish composer Padre Antonio Soler. This is a harpsichord quintet, the number 3 in G, and it's played by David Schrader, harpsichord, and friends.

Harpsichordist David Schrader and friends with that harpsichord quintet, number 3 in G major by the Spanish composer Padre Antonio Soler. A little something from Soler's teacher, whose music resembles Soler a lot. His name is Domenico Scarlatti. Of course, Italian-born, but based in Spain for most of his career. Scott Ross performs this little A major sonata.

from the huge collection of recordings of the more than 550 sonatas by Domenico Scarlatti made by Scott Ross, we heard the sonata in A major, Kirkpatrick 74. Now to Claude Debussy and some music he wrote for his daughter. He called her Chouchou. She spoke better English than French because she had an English-speaking nanny who spent so much time with her. And so this piece is actually an English-titled composition, The Children's Corner Suite. Debussy wrote this for piano, and it was orchestrated by Debussy's friend, André Calmette.

Jean Martineau and the French National Radio Orchestra with the Children's Corner Suite by Claude Debussy. Here's some more music for children, another suite as well. This is by the Venezuelan composer of the 20th century, Moisés Molero. And he simply called this Children's Suite. Here it is with pianist Clara Rodriguez.

Maria's Cradle Song by Max Reger with the Toronto Children's Chorus and harpist Judy Lohman. 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I'm Peter Van de Graaff. The other day I was listening to the string quartets of Bohuslav Martinu and listened very closely to the string quartet number 7, which he called his chamber concerto, Concerto da Camera. And I was bowled over by it, and I'm really excited to share that with you in just a few minutes. I invite you to stay tuned for that and also the triple piano concerto by Mozart later on. Here is some Czech music. It is drawn from the New World Symphony of Dvořák, Going Home.

That was the ensemble Cantus, and the arrangement of the slow movement from the New World Symphony of Antony Dvorak, to which was given the lyrics, Goin' Home. Before we hear the seventh string quartet of Martinu, here is the Polonaise, which comes from the opera Rusalka by Dvorak, the Czech Philharmonic, conducted by Václav Neumann.

The Polonaise from the opera Rusalka by Antonín Dvořák with the Czech Philharmonic and conductor Václav Neumann. I was very eager to share this next piece with you, which was called the Concerto da Camera, the Chamber Concerto. One would expect a concerto would have a solo instrument and orchestra, and we will have such an example in a bit. But this is actually the String Quartet No. 7, and I think in a singularly attractive work by the Czech composer Bohuslav Martinů. I hope you agree. Here's a performance by the Stamitz Quartet.

The 20th century Czech composer Bohuslav Martinů composed 7 string quartets, and that was the last of them, to which he also gave the title Concerto da Camera, Chamber Concerto. We'll hear a more typical concerto in just a moment or two. That was performed by a Czech group called the Stamets Quartet. Now it's on to Mozart's. First, this Kyrie from a short mass, Missa Brevis, in B-flat.

Nicole Mott and the Chamber Choir of Europe with the Kyrie from the Missa Brevis Kirchhill 194 of Mozart, Mass in B-flat. Here is music now from 1776 by Mozart, which he wrote for a countess to be played by her and her two daughters who were studying piano. So all three of these parts are not equal in difficulty. It is the triple concerto. Mozart also arranged this, by the way, for two pianos and orchestra, as it's often heard. But here is the original three-piano concerto in F, Kirchhill 242. And Sir George Schulte plays one of the piano parts, Daniel Barenboim another, András Schiff a third, and the English Chamber Orchestra.

We heard the triple concerto, the three piano concerto in F, Kirchhoff 242 by Mozart. Distinguished performers here, András Schiff, one pianist, Daniel Barenboim, another, Sir George Schulte, a third. He also conducted the accompanying English Chamber Orchestra. Here is again Daniel Barenboim, all by himself now, and one of the Songs Without Words of Felix Mendelssohn from the Opus 30 collection.

That's one of the many Songs Without Words by Felix Mendelssohn. The pianist who has recorded all of them, and that's from that collection on the Deutsche Grammophon label, was Daniel Barenboim. This is Blue Lake Public Radio, WBLU Grand Rapids at 88.9 and WBLV Twin Lake and Muskegon at 90.3, a division of Blue Lake Fine Arts Camp. In just a few minutes, we're going to listen to a major work by a Swedish composer named Wilhelm Steinhammar. It is a serenade for orchestra. We have some Stephen Foster and related works later on. Before we hear the Wilhelm Steinhammar work, though, we have this by another Swedish composer named Dag Viren. It's from 1937. It's really the piece for which he is known, which is a serenade for strings. We're not going to hear the whole thing. We're going to hear the best-known part of it, which is the march. And the strings of the CBC Vancouver Orchestra are led by Mario Bernardi.

That is certainly the best known work by Dag Viren, a 20th century Swedish composer who wrote some very attractive music, as you heard. That was the March from his 1937 Serenade for Strings, performed by the strings of the CBC Vancouver Orchestra, and Mario Bernardi was the conductor. That leads us into some more Swedish music. I'm Peter Van de Graaff, glad that you're along. Stephen Foster later on, but right now a major work from 1911 by the Swedish composer Wilhelm Steinhammar. This is a serenade for orchestra, and we're going to hear it performed by the Gothenburg Symphony, directed by Neeme Järvi.

the composer of that music, called that a Florentine Dithyram to Spring. It's by the Swedish composer Wilhelm Steinhammer, and it was his Serenade in F from 1907. Ended up being composed in 1911, finally. But that was the Gothenburg Symphony Orchestra, Neeme Järvi, the conductor. We are going to turn now to one of the greatest 19th century American composers, Stephen Foster. We're going to begin with his chorus, having heard that piece, which is inspired by spring, called The Merry Month of May. And this is the Rook Chapel Chorus, William Payne, the conductor.

Maybe one of the lesser-known tunes of American composer Stephen Foster, The Merry Month of May, the Rook Chapel Choir, William Payne conductor. We're going to focus on a specific tune of Stephen Foster for just a little bit, called The Old Folks at Home. And first, this transcription for violin and piano, recorded in 1944 by Yasha Heifetz and pianist Milton Kaye.

It's either Way Down Upon the Swanee River or The Old Folks at Home, depending on how you want to call that piece. Stephen Foster called it The Old Folks at Home, and it was recorded there in 1944 by Yasha Heifetz, violin, Milton Kay, piano. In 1874, an American pianist who's completely forgotten, I've never seen his name before, Robert Challoner, wrote a concert paraphrase based on The Old Folks at Home. And this is pianist Neely Bruce from an old LP.

Neely Bruce playing Robert Challoner's grand concert paraphrase on The Old Folks at Home of Stephen Foster. Another tune by Foster, arranged by Yasha Heifetz and played by Leila Josefowicz and John Novacek, piano, Jeannie with the Light Brown Hair.

And there again, another of the best-loved melodies by that great, great melodist, Stephen Foster, of 19th century America, around the time of the Civil War. I Dream of Jeannie with the Light Brown Hair. The transcriber of that was Yasha Heifetz. But the performance was by Leila Josefowitz, violin, and John Novosek, piano. One more tune by Stephen Foster, another beloved one, and this is the Robert Shaw Chorale, and of course Robert Shaw is the conductor. Oh, Susanna.

0: Robert Shaw Chorale and Robert Shaw the Conductor. That's another of the best-known tunes of Stephen Foster, although he didn't make that particular arrangement. That, of course, is called Oh, Susanna.
1: Good morning. We have NPR News coming up at 6 here on Blue Lake Public Radio, WBLU Grand Rapids at 88.9, and WBLV Twin Lake and Muskegon at 90.3, a service of Blue Lake Fine Arts Camp.
0: I'm Peter Van de Graaff, so glad that you could join me. We're going to do something quite interesting, I think, in just a few minutes. We're going to listen to a flute sonata by Handel, which has continuo accompaniment. That's a Baroque term. It refers to a group of instruments that provide the accompaniment, and it will be harpsichord and cello. So flute, harpsichord, and cello in a flute sonata of Handel. Then we're going to hear a flute sonata, or flute, cello, and piano trio, really, by Norman Della Gioia. First, though, this by Handel, the overture to his oratorio Solomon, English Baroque soloists and John Elliott Gardiner.

John Elliott Gardiner directing the English Baroque soloists in the overture to an oratorio by George Frederick Handel. One of his more successful ones called Solomon. We have a flute, a cello, and a keyboard instrument performing together in two very different pieces, one from the Baroque and one from 20th century America. First to George Frederick Handel and his flute sonata in D major, played by John Solom, flute, Igor Kipnis, harpsichord, Arthur Fiacco, cello.

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And now we go to a work from 1944 by the American composer Norman Dellogioio. Now, we had flute, cello, and harpsichord there. This is a piece for flute, cello, and piano. But, of course, a very different sound from what we just heard. Donald Peck plays flute, Katinka Klein the cello, Elizabeth Bucherry the piano, and this trio by Norman Dellogioio.

Trio for Flute, Cello, and Piano from 1944 by the American composer of Italian descent, Norman Della Gioia. Donald Peck, flute, Katinka Klein, cello, Elizabeth Bucheri, piano. This is also by Norman Della Gioia. It's called Octaves and Unisons.

Rhetoric played that music by Norman Della Gioia. She's recorded all of his piano music. That's from the Short Intervallic Etudes, and it's called Octaves and Unisons. Remarkably, Richard Strauss was only 25 years old when he wrote a symphonic poem which depicts a man who's dying, who had striven towards the highest idealistic aims, and who is transfigured in death. This is Death and Transfiguration of Richard Strauss. We have it performed here by the Bavarian Radio Symphony Orchestra, and the conductor is Lauren Mazel.

Richard Strauss was all of 25 years old when he sort of looked into the future and saw what it was like for an artist to be dying, having striven for the highest ideals. That's called Death and Transfiguration, symphonic poem performed by Lauren Mazel and the Bavarian Radio Symphony Orchestra. This is called The Hunt by Fritz Kreisler with Yasha Heifetz.

0: Jascha Heifetz, violin, and La Chasse, the Hunt by Fritz Kreisler.
1: We feature one of my favorite works, Prokofiev's Romeo and Juliet, next time on the New York Philharmonic This Week. Hello, this is Alec Baldwin. Please join me for a program that will also feature the Symphony No. 5 by Tchaikovsky. Music director Jaap van Zweden will conduct the New York Philharmonic this week.
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0: U.S. for mistreatment, more than a year after the Trump administration ramped up immigration enforcement efforts. Velasco says 14 Mexican nationals have died in immigration custody since the beginning of President Trump's term, and three more have died during immigration enforcement actions. We're going to move on from the diplomatic sphere and go directly before prosecutors, Velasco says, adding Mexico will also file civil lawsuits against companies that operate immigration detention facilities. For NPR News, I'm Nina Krivinsky in Hermosillo, Mexico.
1: A powerful typhoon is moving toward China's eastern coast after other severe storms killed 50 people across the country this week. Typhoon Bavi is expected to pass north of Taiwan, bringing heavy rain from tonight into Saturday. Schools are closed in Taipei and many flights have been canceled. Chinese authorities have evacuated more than 17,000 people and suspended ferry service. Earlier this week, thunderstorms and tornadoes killed 11 people in central China, while flooding from a tropical storm killed 39 in the south. 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
3: Peter Van de Graaff here with some very famous music of Mozart. I present for you the Vienna Philharmonic and James Levine. This is A Little Night Music, as it's called, Serenade in G, Eine kleine Nachtmusik.

That performance featured the Vienna Philharmonic, conducted by James Levine, some very famous music of Mozart. It's commonly called Eine kleine Nachtmusik, a little night music, but Mozart called it his Serenade in G. This is a prelude by Felix Blumenfeld from a collection of 24, played by Philip Thompson.

Music by the 19th century and early 20th century pianist composer Felix Blumenfeld. We heard one of his 24 preludes. It was played by Philip Thompson. It's my pleasure now to bring you some music by a Hungarian composer who was born in 1907. His name is György Ranki, R-A-N-K-I, pupil of Zoltán Kodály. In 1953, Budapest Opera produced an opera by György Ranki called King Pomada's New Clothes, and it's based very closely on the tale by Hans Christian Andersen, The Emperor's New Clothes, if you're familiar with that story. We're going to hear a suite drawn from the opera, which includes a march and a ballet and the parade of different people dressed in Scottish, Arabic, and Chinese robes. In the final section, the burlesque section, the people are realizing that the king is actually wearing nothing at all, and that's portrayed musically, as you'll hear. This is the Louisville Orchestra, conducted by George Mester, in the suite from György Ranki's King Pomada's New Clothes.

The Louisville Orchestra recorded there, George Mester conducting, in music of George Ranke, suite from the opera King Pomada's New Clothes. George Ranke, a Hungarian composer, and that music from 1958, inspired by Hans Christian Andersen's Emperor's New Clothes. This is a little fantasy by Matthew Locke.

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0: Here's the weather forecast for our listening area. Mostly sunny skies today with some patchy fog this morning with highs in the mid-80s. Partly cloudy skies tonight with lows in the mid-60s. Tomorrow through Tuesday, sunny skies each day with highs in the upper 80s. Right now it's 68 degrees with some fog in Grand Rapids. We'll be back with more classical music for you after these news headlines from NPR.
3: Live from NPR News in Washington, I'm Windsor Johnston. Iran has buried its late supreme leader after days of public mourning and months after he was killed in U.S. and Israeli airstrikes. NPR's Hadil Al-Shalchi reports the funeral was held amid renewed fighting this week between the U.S. and Iran.
4: Earlier in the day, Iranian state media showed huge crowds swarming the truck carrying the casket of Ayatollah Ali Khamenei and four of his killed family members as it made its way through his birthplace, Mashhad. People wearing black spilled into the streets to perform the ritual Islamic funeral prayers facing the caskets draped in the Iranian flag. Iranian state media reported that army fighter jets were flying over the skies of Mashhad to secure them for the last day of the funeral. On Wednesday, U.S. CENTCOM said it struck Iranian military installations in retaliation for Iranian strikes on ships in the Strait of Hormuz. Iran responded by targeting U.S. military bases in Kuwait and Bahrain. Hadil Al-Shalchi, NPR News, Istanbul.
3: The White House has removed the remaining leadership at the Election Assistance Commission. NPR's Ashley Lopez reports the move leaves the independent agency in an uncertain position ahead of the November midterms.
5: The White House says it has removed the last few commissioners of the Election Assistance Commission. This is an independent agency created in the wake of the 2000 presidential election, a close race plagued by administrative errors. The agency has since helped provide election officials with resources and has collected data about how elections went. The EAC was created to have four commissioners. At the beginning of this year, one Republican member abruptly resigned, and now another is also resigning. The agency's two Democratic members, however, were removed. Trump also removed members of the Federal Election Commission, another independent agency that oversees elections. Ashley Lopez, NPR News.
3: More than 300,000 Haitian immigrants and about 6,000 Syrians could soon lose their legal right to live and work in the United States. A recent Supreme Court ruling allows the White House to move ahead with ending temporary protected status for both groups. Catherine Mobley from member station WYSO reports from Springfield, Ohio, which is home to a large Haitian community.
6: Today is a big challenge because work permits are expiring. These work permits are connected to a person's TPS. Their driver's license is then connected to their work permit. Thus, once a person loses their TPS, they lose their ability to legally work and drive in their community. And this definitely makes it very difficult for individuals to support their families to earn an income.
3: Catherine Mobley from member station WYSO reporting. 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Officials in New Mexico say the federal government's failure to release unredacted Jeffrey Epstein files is hampering a state investigation. Daniel Montano of member station KUNM reports the inquiry centers on alleged crimes at Epstein's New Mexico estate.
7: New Mexico Attorney General Raul Torres sent a letter to U.S. Department of Justice Acting Director Todd Blanche demanding immediate access to the unredacted files, which he says he initially requested more than 130 days days ago. Torres is investigating allegations of sex trafficking and other crimes at the 10,000-acre property near Santa Fe that Epstein called the Zorro Ranch. State officials told NPR the state has not ruled out using legal action to secure the files if necessary. Torres goes on to say, quote, records in the U.S. DOJ's custody contain the names of survivors, witnesses, co-conspirators, and other individuals whose identities are essential to the NMDOJ's investigation. For NPR News, I'm Daniel Montano in Albuquerque.
3: The Environmental Protection Agency is proposing changes to Biden-era rules aimed at reducing pollution from buses, large trucks, and other heavy-duty vehicles. The EPA calls the current requirements unnecessary and unworkable. The agency wants to delay and scale back two provisions intended to make sure emissions control technology continues working throughout a vehicle's life. The proposal is part of a broader Trump administration effort to weaken emission standards for new vehicles. I'm Windsor Johnston, NPR News in Washington.
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0: 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This week, trumpet, voice, strings, harpsichord, and piano unite in music by Stradella, Scarlatti, and Iwasen with a Baroque sound. That's this Sunday at 2 p.m. The music is included with admission to the park. Details are online at meyergardens.org/strings. I'm Norm Kittleson, your host for classical music until 10 o'clock this morning. On the program today, we'll be listening to a trumpet concerto by Mahler, a concerto for two horns by Haydn, a violin concerto by Avison, and we'll begin today's program with a waltz by Joseph Lanner, the Romanticist's Waltz, Opus 167.

Music of Josef Lanner here on Blue Lake Public Radio. That was the Romanticist's Waltz, Opus 167. We heard Franz Bauer Tussel conducting the orchestra of the Vienna Volksoper. Good morning. The time is 7:15. Thanks for tuning in to classical music here on Blue Lake Public Radio on this sunny summer Friday morning here in West Michigan. Hope your day is off to a good start and that you have some nice plans for the weekend. Next up on the program, some music of Mozart. This is the Horn Concerto No. 2 in E-flat major. Sir Charles McCarris conducts the Scottish Chamber Orchestra, and they'll be accompanying horn soloist Eric Rusk.

0: Hey, Rick.
1: Ruskie was the horn soloist, along with the Scottish Chamber Orchestra conducted by Sir Charles McCarris, with Horn Concerto No. 2 in E-flat major, Kerschel 417 by Mozart. Good morning. 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The Grand Rapids Symphony returns to Blue Lake for their annual benefit concert on Saturday, July 25th in Blodgett Recital Hall. 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We have an absolutely perfect weather forecast coming up for West Michigan for the next few days. Today, mostly sunny skies with patchy fog this morning, highs in the mid-80s, partly cloudy skies overnight with lows in the mid-60s.

Music of Antonio Vivaldi here on Blue Lake Public Radio. Heard the Oboe Concerto in C major, RV 452, with the ensemble I Musici backing up oboe soloist Heinz Holliger. Good morning. The time is 7:38. Norm Kittleson here with you on this Friday morning. Thanks for tuning in to classical music today. And I hope your day is off to a good start. Two concertos in a row. Let's go for the triple header on concertos right now with the Concerto for Trumpet and String Orchestra by Johann Melchior Molter. Armando Gitala is the trumpet soloist, accompanied by the Slovak the Slovak Philharmonic Orchestra, conducted by William Perry.

We heard the Concerto for Trumpet and String Orchestra by Johann Melchior Mölter, featuring Armando Gitala as the trumpet soloist and William Perry conducting the Slovak Philharmonic Orchestra. Tonight, here at Blue Lake Fine Arts Camp at Stuart Shell, the Blue Lake International Symphony Band will be performing under the baton of David Leitch. On the program tonight, music by Percy Grainger and a couple of pieces by John Williams, some Sousa, and much more. That's tonight at 7:30 at Stuart Shell here on the campus of Blue Lake Fine Arts Camp, the Blue Lake International Symphony Band. So come out and hear some great live music here at Blue Lake on a beautiful Friday summer night here in West Michigan. Well, we just heard three concertos in a row, so we're going to step out of that musical form and into the form of a rondo for piano by Joseph Martin Krauss. This is the rondo in F major with Jacques Dupré performing on the piano.

0: The pianist was Jacques Dupré, and the music was by Joseph Barton Kraus, the Rondo, in F major.
1: We feature one of my favorite works, Prokofiev's Romeo and Juliet, next time on the New York Philharmonic This Week. Hello, this is Alec Baldwin. Please join me for a program that will also feature the Symphony No. 5 by Tchaikovsky. Music director Jaap van Zweden will conduct the New York Philharmonic This Week.
0: That's coming up tonight at 8 here on Blue Lake Public Radio. The West Michigan weather forecast calls for mostly sunny skies today, some patchy fog yet this morning with highs in the mid-80s, partly cloudy skies tonight with lows in the mid-60s, and tomorrow through Tuesday, sunny skies each day with highs in the upper 80s. Right now, it's 66 degrees with partly cloudy skies here on the campus of Blue Lake Fine Arts Camp. 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
2: Live from NPR News in Washington, I'm Windsor Johnston. Tensions between the U.S. and Iran appear to have eased after 2 days of intense missile and drone strikes, but Iran is still threatening its Gulf neighbors, and Israel says it's prepared to re-enter the war. NPR's Carrie Khan reports from Tel Aviv.
3: A source familiar with the discussion among Israel's security establishment told NPR the current exchange of fire is expected to remain confined to the U.S. and Iran. The source, who was not authorized to speak publicly, spoke on condition of anonymity. However, at an Air Force graduation, Israeli Army Chief of Staff Eyal Zamir said troops should be ready soon. Even at this very moment, our enemies continue to plot evil. New plans are on the drawing board, he said. Prime Minister Benjamin Netanyahu's office says he spoke with President Trump last night about U.S. moves in the Gulf. Netanyahu is expected to go to Washington as soon as next week. Carrie Khan, NPR News, Tel Aviv.
2: The investigation continues into the death of 18-year-old Nolan Wells, a black teenager whose body was found on a barrier island off Mississippi's coast after the 4th of July weekend. His family and attorneys are expected to speak today as the case draws national attention. Elise Gregg of Mississippi Public Broadcasting and the Gulf States Newsroom reports.
4: There's been a lot of speculation, and state officials haven't announced a cause of death yet. They say the medical examiner is still waiting on a toxicology report to finalize the autopsy. In the meantime, civil rights attorney Ben Crump called for an independent autopsy. He said he's holding a press conference in Harlem, New York City, with Reverend Al Sharpton and Wells' family.
2: That's Elise Gregg reporting. The Environmental Protection Agency is proposing changes to pollution rules for heavy-duty vehicles that would make them easier to comply with. According to EPA estimates, that could save thousands of dollars per vehicle for companies buying semis and buses. NPR's Camila Domonoske reports the new guidelines could increase pollution from those vehicles by 11% per year by mid-century.
5: The EPA wants to delay some rules designed to make sure that emissions-fighting technology works across the life of a vehicle, not just when it's new. It would also allow manufacturers to postpone compliance if they pay a fine and eliminate a requirement that engines reduce power if their emissions systems aren't working, which vehicle operators have called disruptive. The proposed changes are now open for public comment. The trucking industry had asked for the rules to be changed, saying they imposed significant burdens. Environmental groups have denounced the changes as damaging to human health. Camila Domonoske, NPR News.
2: This is NPR News in Washington. A wildfire in southern Spain has killed at least 12 people as extreme heat grips much of the country. About 150 firefighters are battling the blaze, with Spain's military emergency unit expected to join the effort. The cause has not been determined. Regional officials say it's the deadliest fire the area has ever recorded. A class-action lawsuit against Elon Musk's AI company over deepfake child sexual abuse material expanded Tuesday to add new plaintiffs and a new defendant, Stability AI. NPR's Wo Jingnan reports on the new allegations in the case.
6: One new plaintiff alleged that although the company alerted the authorities of suspected child sexual exploitation, it did not share potentially identifying information of her perpetrator, even when repeatedly asked. The alleged perpetrator, the woman's stepfather, allegedly used one photo of the woman when she was about 11 to make thousands of deepfake child sexual abuse material using Grok. The original plaintiffs allege that Stability AI's models powered a third-party app their shared perpetrator used. They allege that the company had successfully restricted one older model's ability to produce explicit material, but rolled back the measures in newer models for profit. The plaintiffs are asking the AI companies to stop enabling such crimes and are demanding monetary damages. Neither company responded to requests for comment. Hua Jingnan, NPR News.
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1: We feature one of my favorite works, Prokofiev's Romeo and Juliet, next time on the New York Philharmonic This Week. Hello, this is Alec Baldwin. Please join me for a program that will also feature the Symphony No. 5 by Tchaikovsky. Music director Jaap van Zweden will conduct the New York Philharmonic This Week.
0: Tonight at 8 here on Blue Lake Public Radio. Good morning. The time is 8:06. This is Blue Lake Public Radio. I'm Norm Kittleson. I'll be bringing you classical music until 10 o'clock this morning. On the program this hour, we'll be listening to a violin concerto by Charles Avison later in the hour. And we'll begin this hour with some music by Arcangelo Corelli. This is a concerto grosso in B-flat major, the Opus 6, No. 11, performed by the ensemble I Musici.

The music of Arcangelo Corelli, the Concerto Grosso Opus 6, number 11 in B-flat major. And on this Philips label recording, we heard it performed by the ensemble I Musici. Good morning. The time is 16 minutes after 8 o'clock. Thanks for tuning in to Classical Music this Friday morning here on Blue Lake Public Radio. Congratulations. You made it through the week. And thank you for rewarding yourself with beautiful music here on Blue Lake. 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So thank you for your time. Let's listen now to the music of Franz Joseph Haydn. Iona Brown conducts the Academy of St. Martin in the Fields with the Concerto for Two Horns in E-flat major.

The Music of Haydn, the concerto for two horns in E flat major. The horn soloists were Hermann Baumann and Timothy Brown, and Iona Brown conducted the Academy of St. Martin in the Fields. Good morning. 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

by Hill Island Financial. This week, trumpet, voice, strings, harpsichord, and piano unite in music by Stradella, Scarlatti, and Iwasen with a Baroque sound. That's Sunday at 2 p.m. The music is included with admission to the park, and details are online at meyergardens.org/strings. The weather forecast for our listening area includes some patchy fog yet this morning. Otherwise, mostly sunny skies today with highs in the mid-80s. Partly cloudy skies tonight with lows in the mid-60s. And then for tomorrow through Tuesday, sunny skies each day with highs in the upper 80s. Right now it's 70 degrees with some fog in Grand Rapids. We've been on a concerto kick this morning, and we've heard four concertos so far, and we'll be listening to another concerto right now, the Violin Concerto in D Major, Opus 4, Number 3 by Charles Avison, with Pavlo Baznusiuk as the violin soloist and also leading the Avison Ensemble.

Pavlo Beznosiuk was the violin soloist and pulling double duty also as the conductor of the Avicen Ensemble, playing the music of Charles Avicen. That was Violin Concerto in D Major, Opus 4, Number 3. Good morning. The time is 8:49. I'm Norm Kittleson. I'll be bringing you classical music until 10 o'clock this morning. Judy Wagley will be in at 10:06 to bring you more music until the early afternoon, so stay with us here on Blue Lake Public Radio. Next up, some music by Benedetto Marcello. This is one of his flute sonatas, the sonata number 4 in B minor, performed by the Lyremar Trio, which is Rebecca Storr, flutist, cellist Mary Pschonik, and harpsichordist Lynn Ziegler.

0: That was the Lyremar Trio performing the Flute Sonata Number 4 in B minor by Benedetto Marcello.
1: Jazz from Blue Lake this week has been featuring tenor saxophone players, and tonight, one of the greats of the Duke Ellington Orchestra, Paul Gonzalez. 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
2: The show is for Woody Guthrie this week on Folk Alley, born July 14th, 1912. Hey, I'm Cindy Howes. Songs from his family, songs written by Woody, and of course, the Dust Bowl troubadour himself. Hope you can join me this week on Folk Alley.

0: 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The weather forecast for our listening area calls for mostly sunny skies today with highs in the mid-80s. Tonight, partly cloudy with lows in the mid-60s. Tomorrow, sunny skies with highs in the upper 80s. The same for Sunday, sunny skies with highs in the upper 80s. And looking ahead to next week, Monday and Tuesday, sunny skies with highs in the upper 80s both days. Right now it's 71 degrees with mostly cloudy skies in Muskegon. 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
1: Live from NPR News in Washington, I'm Windsor Johnston. The head of Iran's Islamic Revolutionary Guard praised the country's late supreme leader as a martyr today and called for revenge. The commander is rarely seen in public, but as NPR's Hadil Al-Shawti reports, he made an exception to attend his funeral.
2: Brigadier General Ahmad Vahidi said the death of Ayatollah Ali Khamenei was the beginning of a, quote, new chapter of honor and perseverance in Iran. In a statement, he called Khamenei, who was killed at the start of the U.S.-Israeli war against Iran, a martyr. While Vahidi occasionally issues public statements, his attendance at Khamenei's funeral was the first public appearance since the start of the war. Vahidi publicly performed funeral prayers with three of Khamenei's sons. Khamenei's fourth son and current Iranian leader was not seen during the week-long funeral procession. Hadil Al-Shalchi, NPR News, Istanbul.
1: The U.S. Education Department is trying to reassure disability advocates about plans to move the agency's special education offices elsewhere in the federal government. NPR's Janaki Mehta reports on what officials said during a private phone call.
3: For months, the disability community has been on edge about the special education office moving to the Department of Health and Human Services. According to a recording of the call obtained by NPR, Kelly Rogers, who oversees that office, said the staff with expertise in special education will move to HHS, but that she would continue to oversee them from her perch at the Education Department. She promised that federal funds and oversight of special education laws would not be disrupted by the changes. Several advocates told NPR they left the call more concerned about how this move would improve the lives of students and educators. They worry the changes will make it more confusing for students, state leaders, and families to know where to turn if the rights of students with disabilities are not being met in schools. Janaki Mehta, NPR News.
1: A federal panel has advanced President Trump's proposed 250-foot arch to the next stage of review. NPR's Rachel Treisman reports that it's also gearing up for a debate over its height.
4: The National Capital Planning Commission approved the arch's preliminary site and building plans after hearing more than 2 hours of public pushback on Thursday. It wants the Department of the Interior to come back in September with more details about things like pedestrian access and lighting plans. The commission chair, a Trump appointee, says that's when it will consider whether DC's height limits apply to the arch. The administration is arguing that federal projects should be exempt, which contradicts decades of precedent. The commission's lawyer says changing that could reshape the city. Rachel Treisman, NPR News.
1: Gas prices in the U.S. have risen nearly 4 more cents overnight, bringing the national average to about $3.88 a gallon. This is NPR News. 8 men have been indicted on murder and terrorism conspiracy charges in connection with an alleged plot to attack a UFC event at the White House last month. Prosecutors say the group stockpiled guns, explosive drones, and body armor ahead of the event. Law enforcement learned of the threat 4 days before the fight. Countries across Asia and Africa are speeding up their shift to solar power, batteries, and electric vehicles as the war in Iran keeps oil prices volatile. NPR's Julia Simon reports the conflict is adding new urgency to move away from fossil fuels.
5: For these countries, it's a deliberate strategy. to decrease their dependence on precarious natural gas and oil markets. Most of the EVs, solar, and batteries come from China. The Philippines imported more than $470 million in Chinese solar panels from February to May. That's a 139% increase from a year ago. As for EVs, China exported more than 2 million electric passenger vehicles between January and May. A recent analysis note from consultancy Sia Energy writes, if China's car industry were handing out a Salesman of the Year award for 2026, President Trump would be a leading contender. Julia Simon, NPR News.
1: The House is expected to vote next week on a bill that would make daylight saving time permanent. The Sunshine Protection Act cleared a House committee in May on a 48-1 vote and would allow states to opt out. I'm Windsor Johnston, and you're listening to NPR News from Washington.
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0: 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Good morning. The time is 9:06, and this is Blue Lake Public Radio. I'm Norm Kittleson. I'll be bringing you classical music for just under another hour until 10 o'clock. Judy Wagley will be in at 10:06 to bring you more music until 1 o'clock this afternoon, so please stay with us here on Blue Lake. During the final hour of the program today, we'll be listening to a guitar quintet by Luigi Boccherini later on, and we'll start the hour with an opera overture. This is from the opera titled Undine by Albert Lortzing, and we'll hear it performed by the Malmö Opera Orchestra conducted by Jun Merkel.

Ewan Merkel conducted the Malmö Opera Orchestra with the overture to the opera Undine by Albert Lortzing. Good morning. The time is 17 minutes after 9 o'clock. Thanks for tuning in to Classical Music this Friday morning here on Blue Lake Public Radio. Next up on the program, we have some music of François Davion, who wrote quite a bit of music for flute as he was an accomplished flutist himself. This is the trio number 2 in C major, and the trio performing this trio is flutist Sarah Legas, violist Salvatore Rea, and cellist Vladimiro Atzeni.

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The weather forecast for West Michigan calls for mostly sunny skies today with highs in the mid-80s, partly cloudy skies overnight with lows in the mid-60s. Tomorrow and Sunday, sunny skies with highs in the upper 80s both days. And looking ahead to next week, Monday and Tuesday, more of the same, sunny skies both days with highs in the upper 80s. Right now, it's 73 degrees with partly cloudy skies in Holland. Let's listen now to Julian Bream performing on the guitar along with a quartet of musicians with the Guitar Quintet in E minor by Luigi Boccherini.

guitarist Julian Bream, along with the Cremona String Quartet, performing the Guitar Quintet No. 7 in E minor by Luigi Boccherini. Good morning. The time is 9:57. Norm Kittleson here with you for just a couple more minutes. Judy Wagley will be in at 10:06 to bring you more music, and we'll conclude the program today with a waltz by Chopin. This is the waltz in A flat major.

0: Edel Barrett was the pianist performing that very up-tempo waltz by Frédéric Chopin, the waltz in A-flat major. And I have to dance pretty fast to that one. That's all for the program today. I'm Norm Kittleson. Thanks so much for listening. It was great to have you along this Friday morning for classical music here on Blue Lake Public Radio. We have more great music coming throughout the day, so please stay with us.
1: 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And Benjamin Grosvenor joins the Lansing Symphony to play Beethoven's Emperor Piano Concerto. 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
0: The weather forecast calls for mostly sunny skies today with highs in the mid-80s, partly cloudy skies tonight with lows in the mid-60s. Tomorrow through Tuesday, sunny skies each day with highs in the upper 80s. It's 72 degrees with partly cloudy skies right now here at Blue Lake Fine Arts Camp. 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
2: Live from NPR News in Washington, I'm Windsor Johnston. President Trump says he will not sign a bipartisan housing bill that cleared Congress last month. The measure is set to become law without a signature when the constitutional 10-day review period expires at midnight. Trump says he's withholding his signature to protest the Senate's failure to pass legislation that would require proof of U.S. citizenship to register to vote and a photo ID to cast ballots in federal elections. The latest escalation between the United States and Iran is adding to the financial pressure on American households. Mark Zandi is the chief economist at Moody's Analytics. He says the additional costs are starting to take a toll on families.
3: The cost for the typical American household is about $1,100. If you look at the typical American household spending patterns, that's roughly the amount we spend on all the fruits and vegetables we buy in a given year, or all the money we spend on public transportation. So it's consequential, it's adding up.
2: With the ceasefire still uncertain, the economic fallout could become a major issue in the midterm elections, now just 4 months away. Airstrikes between the U.S. and Iran this week have exposed the vulnerability of U.S. bases across the Middle East. Former U.S. Central Command Chief Joseph O'Tell tells NPR that Tehran's objective is becoming clearer.
4: I think that's a big takeaway out of just these last 72, 96 hours, that Iran is principally focused on permanent sovereign control of the Straits of Hormuz, and they are willing to accept the risk of large-scale conflict before they're willing to relinquish it.
2: Botel says that makes the Strait of Hormuz a central flashpoint in the conflict. Stocks on Wall Street opened higher this morning as retail gasoline prices continue to climb. NPR's Scott Horsley reports the Dow rose about 67 points in early trading.
5: AAA says the average price of regular gas and diesel fuel rose another 4 cents a gallon overnight. Fuel costs have been climbing this week as a result of fresh tensions in the Strait of Hormuz. Delta Airlines says its jet fuel bill for the most recent quarter was a record $4.4 billion. Delta's better off than some competing airlines since the company has its own refinery. Despite the headwind of high fuel prices, Delta reported better than expected profits for the quarter. The company points to strong demand for air travel, especially in the premium price seats. South Korea's giant computer chip company, SK Hynix, is offering shares on the NASDAQ for the first time today. The memory chip maker expects to raise more than $26 billion. Scott Horsley, NPR News, Washington.
2: On Wall Street, the Dow was up 56 points, the NASDAQ up 13. You're listening to NPR News from Washington. A political outsider with a large social media following has won the Colorado Republican primary for governor. That's according to a call by the Associated Press. Marine Corps veteran Victor Marks has received interest from the MAGA wing of the party. Colorado Public Radio's Alejandro Alonso Galva reports.
6: Marks defeated two state lawmakers and was up by only 2,515 votes when the race was called. He thanked supporters in a video Thursday.
7: Colorado is not the way our founding fathers envisioned it 150 years ago. Life is too expensive. Housing is out of reach. And too many communities feel less safe.
6: Marks calls himself a high-risk humanitarian. He's claimed to have saved hostages abroad and involvement in a homicide as a child. Opponents have accused him of lying about his background. He'll face State Attorney General Phil Weiser in the general election in the Democratic-leaning state. For NPR News, I'm Alejandro Alonso Galva in Denver.
2: NASA is looking for volunteers to spend a year in isolation simulating a mission to the moon or Mars. The study will include simulated deep space travel, surface operations, and spacewalks. Researchers say the goal is to study how crews handle confinement, limited resources, and the demands of long-duration missions. The program is expected to begin in Houston at some point next year. I'm Windsor Johnston, NPR News, in Washington.
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10: Hello, this is Foley Shuler. Say it's a Sunday. Maybe you've decided to sleep in, or perhaps go to church, or take an extended walk at the beach. And suddenly it's noon, and you think, oh no, I've missed Foley's Sunday on Blue Lake program this week. I have good news. Now you won't have missed it. The show has moved to Sunday afternoons from 1 until 4. This week, I'll be showcasing the brand new album from the acclaimed Grand Rapids-based Folias duo, The Great Lakes. And we'll also set out on one of the world's great riverways for an open-air barge party thrown by King George I on the Thames River in the summer of 1717. As we hear the music, Handel wrote for the occasion his celebrated water music. That and more this Sunday from 1 until 4 on Sunday on Blue Lake.
9: In our weather forecast today, beautiful day, mostly sunny with highs in the mid-80s. Some clouds tonight with lows in the mid-60s. And for the next handful of days, sunny with highs ranging from the mid to upper 80s, at least through Tuesday. And I took a sneak peek at the extended forecast. It looks like it will be hot and sunny throughout next week. 72 perfect degrees now here in the woods at Blue Lake Fine Arts Camp. 8 minutes after 10 on this Friday, it is July 10th. I'm Judy Wagley. Thanks for joining me this morning. We'll be together until 1 o'clock. Music of Hector Berlioz now, the Roman Carnival Overture in a way that you might not have heard it before, with a whole group of horn players called the London Horn Sound.

That's what happens when 16 of London's finest horn players get together. The Roman Carnival Overture by Hector Berlioz from the London Horn Sound here on Blue Lake Public Radio. 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Good morning. It's 18 minutes after 10 on this Friday, July 10th. I'm Judy Wagley. Thanks for joining me today. Let's stay in Rome now with the Pines of Rome, this beloved music by Ottorino Respighi. We hear the Pines of the Villa Borghese when the children are playing at the beginning and teasing each other. Then we head for the catacombs, a bit spooky there, and then the Pines of the Janicula. Listen for the birds when we get there. And finally, the Pines of the Appian Way. Here's a beautiful performance by the Philadelphia Orchestra, led by Riccardo Muti.

0: With one of the best endings in all of music, The Pines of Rome by Ottorino Respighi, we heard the Philadelphia Orchestra led by Riccardo Muti here on Blue Lake Public Radio. While that was playing, I was making a list of my top five favorite endings, best endings in classical music. That's a fun project, and Pines of Rome is definitely in that top five. And I would recommend listening to that piece under headphones with the volume turned way up. It makes it much better, too. I'm Judy Wagley. Thanks so much for joining me on this Friday morning. It's about 19 minutes ahead of 11 o'clock. I hope you're having a good morning so far and that you're enjoying the music.
1: 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We'll hear selections from two masses by Zelenka featuring Collegium 1704 and director Vaclav Lux. I'm Sarah Schneider, and I hope you'll join me next time for Early Music Now.
0: 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Music by Mario Castelnuovo Tedesco now, the Concerto for Two Guitars, featuring the brother and sister duo of Kazuhito Yamashita and Naoko Yamashita, and they're joined by the London Philharmonic Orchestra, conducted by Leonard Slatkin.

0: Music just right for kicking off a beautiful summer weekend in Michigan here. The Concerto for Two Guitars by Mario Castelnuovo Tedesco. The guitarists were the brother and sister duo of Kazuhito Yamashita and Naoka Yamashita, along with the London Philharmonic Orchestra, conducted by Leonard Slatkin on Blue Lake Public Radio, WBLU Grand Rapids at 88.9, and WBLV Twin Lake and Muskegon at 90.3, a service of Blue Lake Fine Arts Camp.
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0: In our weather forecast, another sunny day with highs in the mid-80s, few clouds tonight with lows in the mid-60s, and for Saturday, Sunday, Monday, Tuesday, and for the foreseeable future, sunny skies with temperatures ranging from the mid to upper 80s. So another hot week ahead, although it looks like the humidity may be not quite as uncomfortable as it was last week during our heat wave. 75 very comfortable degrees now here at Blue Lake Fine Arts Camp. 4 minutes after 11 o'clock on this Friday morning. Good morning, I'm Judy Wagley. Thanks for joining me. We get together every weekday from 10 until 1. As I got out of my car today coming to Blue Lake Public Radio, there is, well, music in the air, quite literally, here at Blue Lake Fine Arts Camp as we are into session two with the campers, playing music and dancing and working on theater projects and so many other things. But there is music in the air, and there's music for that too. Music everywhere. Here's a march by Eric Coates.

0: Music Everywhere, a march by Eric Coates with Sir Charles Mackerras, conducting the London Symphony Orchestra here on Blue Lake Public Radio. And that pretty much describes Blue Lake Fine Arts Camp right now. Walk around and there is music everywhere in the air. I'm Judy Wagley. Thanks for joining me today. The Grand Rapids Symphony returns to Blue Lake for their annual benefit concert on Saturday, July 25th in the Blodgett Recital Hall. Duo Shen will lead a wonderful program of music beginning at 7 p.m. with favorites by Beethoven, Grieg, Prokofiev, and Dvorak, followed by a dessert reception. 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
0: And we turn now to the music of Giuseppe Torelli. He lived from 1658 to 1709. A sonata in D major for trumpet. Trumpeter Stephen Burns leads the ensemble.

0: The music of Giuseppe Torelli, a sonata for trumpet in D major. Stephen Burns, the trumpeter, and he also directed the ensemble. 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
1: 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Theirs is passionate, spiritual, deeply moving music. 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
0: That's this evening at 7 here on Blue Lake Public Radio. In our weather forecast, wow, perfect summer weather for the next, well, for the foreseeable future, mostly sunny for the next several days with highs ranging from the mid to upper 80s, 75 degrees now and sunny and, well, perfect at Blue Lake Fine Arts Camp. 19 minutes after 11, I'm Judy Wagley. Thanks for joining me today. Music of Francis Poulenc now, the beautiful Sonata for Flute, featuring flutist Emmanuel Pahud, and he is joined by the Suisse Romande Orchestra.

0: Enthusiastic applause for flutist Emmanuel Pahoud from a recording called The First Prize Winner, 1992, that international competition held in Geneva. Mr. Pahoud was accompanied by the Suisse Romande Orchestra, conducted by Enrico Garcia Arsenio, on Blue Lake Public Radio, listener-supported, in Grand Rapids on 88.9 FM, across West Michigan on 90.3 FM, and online at bluelakeradio.org.
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0: It's 11:33 on this Friday morning, July 10th. I'm Judy Wagley. It is good to have your company today. It's always good to get together and listen to music, isn't it? And here's a sweet treat for this Friday morning. The Valse Caprice in A-flat major. It's nicknamed the Wedding Cake. Here's music by Camille Saint-Saëns featuring pianist Joel Fan and the Northwest Sinfonietta led by Christophe Chaniard.

Wedding Cake, music by Camille Saint-Saëns. It is the Valse Caprice in A-flat major. We heard pianist Joel Fenn, joined by the Northwest Sinfonietta, conducted by Christophe Chagnard, on Blue Lake Public Radio. 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Thank you for your time, and thank you for participating in this ongoing Radio Tech Survey. It is 41 minutes after 11 o'clock on this Friday morning. I'm Judy Wagley. Thanks so much for joining me today. We'll be together until 1 o'clock, and then Foley Shuler is in until 4 with classical music. More classical music from Matt Sumner from 4 until 7. More sweet treats? Yes. From A Little Bakery, La Petite Pâtisserie, music by Jacques Leclerc. First, we have four sweets here, so get ready. We have an apple tart. We have a rolled biscuit or rolled cake, sort of like the sponge cake with the creamy filling, and it's rolled up like a pinwheel. When you slice it, it's really pretty. Yeah, that's our second movement. And then we have butter croissants, and finally, a honeycomb. The Little Bakery, La Petite Pâtisserie, with music by Jacques Leclerc, performed by the Trio Cologne.

0: Well, friends, thanks to composer Jacques Leclerc and the Trio de Cologne, we indulged in some decadent sweet treats, La Petite Pâtisserie. We went to the little bakery and had apple tart, rolled up cream-filled cake, 3 butter croissants, yes, 3 of them, and a honeycomb. That music, La Petite Pâtisserie, the little bakery, so much fun. Here on Blue Lake Public Radio, listener-supported Blue Lake Public Radio in Grand Rapids on 88.9 FM, across West Michigan on 90.3 FM, and online at bluelakeradio.org.
1: We feature one of my favorite works, Prokofiev's Romeo and Juliet, next time on the New York Philharmonic This Week. Hello, this is Alec Baldwin. Please join me for a program that will also feature the Symphony No. 5 by Tchaikovsky. Music director Jaap van Zweden will conduct the New York Philharmonic this week.
0: That's a powerful program, and it's coming up tonight at 8 here on Blue Lake Public Radio. In 1914, Gustav Holst began composing his very famous The Planets, but in 1915, he took a little diversion because it took him some time to write The Planets, but he was approached in 1915 by the Japanese dancer and choreographer Michio Ito, who was working on a production. He was living in London at the time and working on a production, needed some music, so he approached Gustav Holst, and Holst obliged. And this is part of the result of that. The Japanese Suite by Gustav Holst. The Ulster Orchestra is led by Joanne Folletta. You might hear a little bit of Planets sort of thing in here, but also Holst meets Stravinsky just a bit in this Japanese suite.

0: The music of Gustav Holst, a Japanese suite, and the finale there was called Dance of the Wolves. That was written in response to a request from a Japanese dancer who was living in London and going to do a performance there. And Holst took a break from composing The Planets and composed that Japanese suite. We heard the Ulster Orchestra, led by Joanne Folletta, on Blue Lake Public Radio, WBLU Grand Rapids at 88.9, and WBLV Twin Lake and Muskegon at 90.3, a service of Blue Lake Fine Arts Camp. The Grand Rapids Symphony returns to Blue Lake for their annual benefit concert on Saturday, July 25th in the Blodgett Recital Hall. Duo Shen will lead a nice program of music beginning at 7 p.m. with favorites by Beethoven, Grieg, Prokofiev, and Dvorak, followed by a dessert reception. 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
0: 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In our weather forecast, beautiful day today, mostly sunny with highs in the mid-80s. Tonight, some clouds roll in with temperatures in the mid-60s. More sunshine for the foreseeable future. Saturday, Sunday, Monday, Tuesday, and it looks like beyond, too. Lots of sunshine, warm temperatures ranging from the mid to upper 80s. 77 degrees now here at Blue Lake Fine Arts Camp. 5 minutes after noon, it is Friday, July 10th. I'm Judy Wagley. It is good to have you along today. We can get together every weekday from 10 until 1 and have a lovely time listening to classical music. So we'll be together for just a bit longer. Foley Schuller with you from 1 until 4. Matt Sumner from 4 to 7 with classical music here on Blue Lake Public Radio. Here's pianist Julia Severus now with a grand concert waltz in E-flat major by George Bizet.

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Good afternoon. I'm Judy Wagley. Thanks for joining me on this Friday, July 10th. It's 13 minutes after noon. I hope you're having a good day so far and enjoying the music. I think you'll enjoy this next piece of music, also by Georges Bizet, his very delightful Symphony No. 1. He composed this when he was about 16 years old. It was a student work, and unfortunately, he never got to hear it performed. It was lost for many years. Well, it was sitting, languishing, actually, in the library at the Paris Conservatory, and for some reason, no one knew it was there until in about 1935 or so, someone found it, and it was premiered many, many years after it was written. A very youthful and fun work, and think when we listen that it was written by a very, very young man at the time. Here's the Symphony No. 1 in C major by Georges Bizet. Leonard Bernstein conducts the New York Philharmonic.

The Joyful and Exuberant Symphony in C by Georges Bizet. Leonard Bernstein conducted the New York Philharmonic on Blue Lake Public Radio. I'm Judy Wagley. Thanks for joining me today. We'll be together for just a little bit longer until 1 o'clock. Maybe you have been to some summer concerts in the park this summer. It's just a lovely way to spend some time. John Crigliano was inspired by those outdoor concerts and wrote his gazebo dances for band. And here's the University of Texas Wind Ensemble, led by Jerry Junkin.

0: Inspired by summer concerts in the park, gazebo dances for band by John Crigliano, Jerry Junkin led the University of Texas Wind Ensemble on Blue Lake Public Radio.
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0: The Monster returns, and you don't want to miss that concert. 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I'm Judy Wagley. Thanks so much for listening today. Have a wonderful weekend, and let's get back together again Monday morning at 10 o'clock here on Blue Lake Public Radio. NPR News headlines are next, followed by more music. Foley Shuler is in following that. Stay with us here on Blue Lake Public Radio. 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
3: Live from NPR News, I'm Lakshmi Singh. President Trump is refusing to sign a bipartisan affordability bill intended to lower the cost of housing and encourage more home construction. On social media, the Republican leader said he was protesting Congress's inability to pass a strict voter identification bill with the country well into midterm primary season. Trump had 10 days until today to sign or veto or allow the legislation to take effect at midnight without his signature. The administration has ousted the remaining leadership at the Election Assistance Commission. This leaves the independent agency in a precarious position heading into November's midterm elections. We have more from NPR's Ashley Lopez.
4: The White House says it has removed the last few commissioners of the Election Assistance Commission. This is an independent agency created in the wake of the 2000 presidential election, a close race plagued by administrative errors. The agency has since helped provide election officials with resources and has collected data about how elections went. The EAC was created to have four commissioners. At the beginning of this year, one Republican member abruptly resigned, and now another is also resigning. The agency's two Democratic members, however, were removed. Ashley Lopez, NPR News.
3: President Trump says Iran asked to keep negotiating an end to hostilities, and the U.S. agreed, but that the June ceasefire was over. He gave an update on social media today after three Qatari and Saudi commercial tankers came under fire this week and led to retaliatory strikes between the war rivals. Joseph Otell is a retired four-star general and served as commander of U.S. Central Command from 2016 to 2019. On NPR, Votel was asked if he believed Iran was willing to risk prolonged war with the U.S. to maintain control over the Strait of Hormuz.
5: Well, I think that's a big takeaway out of just these last 72, 96 hours, that Iran is principally focused on permanent sovereign control of the Straits of Hormuz, and they are willing to accept the risk of large-scale conflict before they're willing to relinquish it.
3: Goldman Sachs is prohibiting employees from betting on prediction markets such as Polymarket and Kalshi. NPR's Bobby Allen reports on the latest investment firm to warn staff against abusing confidential information.
6: Prediction markets offer betting on many topics involving finance, whether it's a company's quarterly earnings or what an analyst will say on an investor call or when a company will introduce a new service. The new rule from Goldman Sachs prohibits employees from placing bets on future outcomes related to finance, corporate America, elections, or geopolitics. It does allow for employees to wager on sports and entertainment. Billions of dollars are traded every week on prediction market sites, which are largely unregulated. Despite the new rule, Goldman Sachs CEO David Solomon said earlier this year that prediction markets were, quote, super interesting, and that he had met with prediction market executives over possible partnerships. Bobby Allen, NPR News.
3: It's NPR. The Africa Centers for Disease Control and Prevention says the ongoing Ebola outbreak in the Democratic Republic of Congo is the fastest growing Ebola outbreak ever recorded. This comes amid reports that the outbreak has spread to two new provinces in the country. NPR's Jewel Bright has details.
7: Health officials say they are tracing potential Ebola cases in the provinces of Chopo and Haut-Uele. Two suspected cases are also being tested in the city of Kisangani, one of Congo's biggest cities. Health officials say the suspected cases suggest the outbreak is now spreading beyond three provinces in the country's eastern region, which had been the epicenter of the outbreak. More than 1,700 Ebola cases have been recorded in the DRC since the start of the outbreak in May, and at least 600 people have died. This week, health workers responding to the outbreak threatened to go on strike to protest poor working conditions and the non-payment of salaries. Jewel Bright, NPR News, Lagos.
3: The German automaker Volkswagen says it plans to significantly scale back its model lineup after Europe's largest automaker reported an 8.6% decline in global deliveries. More than a third of the decline is in China, where the German automaker is struggling to compete with Chinese rivals. Volkswagen's top executive says sales were affected by geopolitical tensions as well as increasing costs. The company has not said if it now intends to implement its plan for mass layoffs. I'm Lakshmi Singh, NPR News.
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9: Good afternoon. This is Foley Schuler. Glad to be with you for classical music here on Blue Lake Public Radio. Your host until 4 o'clock this afternoon. For classical music from across the centuries and in a myriad of styles and all sorts of great music on the way for your afternoon listening pleasure on this Friday afternoon. A little bit later, we'll be getting to music of Karl Orff in honor of his birthday today. And we'll hear his great masterpiece, a favorite of many out there, Carmina Burana, from a classic 1960s recording from the Vienna Philharmonic. And much, much more all on the way as our music continues here on Blue Lake Public Radio.

That was the Norwegian trumpeter Tinating Halseth with her 10-piece brass ensemble known as Tenting, performing that marvelous brass symphony opus 80 by the Dutch composer Jan Kutsier to open our classical music show for the afternoon. This is Foley Schuller. Glad to be with you every weekday afternoon from just after 1 until 4 o'clock. And a pleasure to be with you once again as we explore some great recorded classical music. And that will include music of Karl Orff on his birthday today. And yes, indeed, we will hear his masterpiece based on some poems from medieval times, some sacred, some quite profane and bawdy. Found in, of all places, a Benedictine monastery stashed away. Benedict Boyern Monastery. We're going to hear the Songs of Boyern, better known as the sort of Latinized version of the title Carmina Burana. We'll be getting to that great, epic, and electrifying work for chorus, orchestra, and vocal soloists later this afternoon. Hope you can stay tuned. You won't want to miss that. And we're also going to hear some of his wonderful educational musical work from the group of pieces known as simply as Schulwerk by Karl Orff, including a piece that has become one of the most quoted pieces of music in cinema, used widely in film. We're going to hear some music from its original appearance in film, one of the great films, in fact, the debut film of Terrence Malick. We'll be getting to all of that and much more. We'll be visiting the music of Keith Jarrett in our 2 o'clock hour as we hear some of his work as a classical crossover pianist from the world of jazz, equally at home in the concert hall. Of course, blending those sensibilities amazingly as well. And we're going to hear some of his compositional output from a recording entitled Bridge of Light coming up in our next hour. Hope you can stay with us. One of the cornerstones of the string quartet repertoire to keep things going here. This is music of Alexander Borodin, the great Russian composer and member of the group known as the Five, or the Mighty Handful, who helped define a Russian national identity on the international musical stage. One of those composers that always makes me feel like I have just done nothing with my life, despite possible appearances. He is somebody whose main career was as a medical chemist. He was quite esteemed in that field, both as a professor and working in research, and that included some discoveries that continue to impact the field today. Made by Alexander Borodin, and he somehow found time to compose the music for which he is now remembered, and let that be a lesson to us of the importance of the arts. It's despite some of those contributions to the medical field, it is his music, let's be honest, that has kept the name Alexander Borodin in our collective memory. And it is so often the arts that are what survive and represent a culture and a time and a place and a person who also, in addition to those passions and pastimes, loved to dance. He was a wonderful dancer. In fact, he died while dancing and doing what he loved. He had a heart attack while dancing, but at least he died with his dancing shoes on, at least, doing what he loved. And we're going to hear one of his best-known and loved compositions, the String Quartet No. 2 in D major, whose beautiful third movement, the Nocturne, has become one of the most famous and familiar melodies in classical music. It's one of a number of Borodin themes that would be made into the hit 1950s Broadway show Kismet, which is based on his music. We're going to hear the Emerson String Quartet here perform the String Quartet No. 2 in D by Alexander Borodin.

0: The Emerson String Quartet, recorded back in 1986, 40 years ago on this one. And boy, do they look, they do look like babies on the cover of this Deutsche Grammophon release. This was back when David Finkel was on cello. In fact, I attended his farewell performance about 15 years ago with the group. Concert was held at the Smithsonian in Washington, D.C. And the classic lineup there, performing music of Alexander Borodin, the great Russian composer, one of the beloved works in the string quartet repertoire, his string quartet number 2 in D major. What did I tell you about that nocturne? It was just a beautiful piece of music there, as is the whole piece. And we hope you enjoyed that music for string quartet by Borodin, wrapping up our 1 o'clock hour, or just about. On the way, we have music from Keith Jarrett, both as composer and pianist, as our music continues here on Blue Lake Public Radio, WBLU Grand Rapids at 88.9, and WBLV Twin Lake and Muskegon at 90.3. 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In our weather forecast for western Michigan, mostly sunny for the rest of this afternoon. We have highs reaching the mid-80s today. Partly cloudy skies tonight, an overnight low in the mid-60s. Sunny on Saturday and Sunday, highs in the upper 80s both days, and continued sunny skies on Monday and Tuesday, highs again in the upper 80s. Through the early part of the week. And right now, it's 80 degrees here at Blue Lake Fine Arts Camp.
1: Jazz from Blue Lake Saturday morning features this record by Hank Mobley, This I Dig of You. We'll also hear classic Blue Note sounds from Horace Silver, some great Dizzy Gillespie with his big band, Billy Eckstein, Tiny Grimes, all kinds of Count Basie. It's jazz from Blue Lake Saturday morning at 7 and all weekend on our jazz stream.

Marcia Butler was our oboist there with the Fairfield Orchestra. And Thomas Crawford, our conductor, for this performance of Music of Keith Jarrett. That's right, the legendary jazz pianist and band leader and composer, and also a great crossover artist. He's done remarkable work in the classical music realm as well, and as a composer for works for the concert hall. We heard a beautiful Keith Jarrett opus there, his adagio for oboe and string orchestra, from the recording Bridge of Light, as recorded for Germany's critically acclaimed ECM label. And with that, we open our 2 o'clock hour of music here on Blue Lake Public Radio for your Friday afternoon. This is Foley Schuler, glad to be with you every weekday from 1 until 4 p.m. All sorts of great music coming up on the broadcast today. We'll celebrate the birthday of Karl Orff with his epic masterpiece, Carmina Burana, coming up in the next hour. And also some of his delightful educational music for children from the work known as Schulwerk, coming up to start the next hour. And we're spending this 2 o'clock hour with Keith Jarrett, as both pianist and composer. Was inspired in this line of thought. Well, I'm an admirer of all of his work and all of these different facets, but immediate inspiration came from just watching last night and this morning a really interesting new film just out called Köln 75, German film. It just came out and is streaming now. I was able to find it through the library platform, Canopy. You can access that through your library. All sorts of interesting films, both foreign and domestic. And Köln 75 follows the true story of Vera Brandis, the teenage patron of the 1970s Cologne music scene, where she becomes the one that plans and organizes the legendary Keith Jarrett concert in Köln, eventually made into the album The Köln Concert, which is one of the best-selling albums of all time and considered a masterpiece. The first of his many solo piano concerts over his illustrious recording career. And a fascinating film about all that went on behind the scenes for this legendary performance that almost didn't happen. And recommend the film as well, but that got me thinking we should hear some music from Keith Jarrett on the program today. And we're going to hear some more from Keith Jarrett, the composer, and hear his violin sonata coming up a little later in the hour, and some of his performances of the classical masters at the piano, including George Frideric Handel. We'll hear the suite for solo keyboard in G minor. Here's Keith Jarrett.

pianist Keith Jarrett, recorded beautifully by the great Manfred Eicher for the legendary label he founded, ECM. And music of George Friedrich Handel from the Handel Keyboard Suites. We heard Keith Jarrett give us the suite in G minor, taking us to 19 minutes after 2 on this Friday afternoon. This is Foley Schuller, glad to be with you for the finest in recorded classical music. Music composed by Keith Jarrett as we continue. First, a reminder that Blue Lake Public Radio is participating in an ongoing radio tech survey. We hope you will take a few moments and add your thoughts before the survey closes on July 14th. If you received the email invitation from us, just click on the link and complete the survey. If you didn't get an email, you can simply go to our website, bluelakeradio.org, and click the survey link there. All information will remain strictly confidential. Your participation will help you and help us serve you and our community better. So thank you for your time. And now some more music from Keith Jarrett, whom we are featuring in this 2 o'clock hour of the show. This is music of Keith Jarrett, the composer. He's been quite active as a composer of works for the concert hall as well over the years. And we're going to hear some of that side of his output as we continue. This is more music from the recording that got us started in the hour, Bridge of Light. And music for violin and piano, the Sonata for Violin and Piano by Keith Jarrett, of which the composer said was one of those pieces that tested the speed of my pencil against the incoming flow of ideas. In a way, the five movements are related by their seeming unrelatedness. He gives titles to each of those five movements, beginning with celebration, then song, dance, birth, and another movement marked dance to conclude. Keith Jarrett further says that all of these pieces on this recording are born of a desire to praise and contemplate rather than a desire to make or show or demonstrate something unique. They are, in a certain way, prayers that beauty may remain perceptible despite fashions, intellect, analysis, progress, technology, distractions, burning issues of the day, the unhipness of belief or faith, concert programming, and the unnatural scene of art, the market, lifestyles, etc., etc., etc. He says, I am not attempting to be clever in these pieces or in these notes. I'm not attempting to be a composer. I'm trying to reveal a state I think is missing in today's world, except perhaps in private, a certain state of surrender, surrender to an ongoing harmony in the universe that exists with or without us. Let us let it in. Keith Jarrett on the music that graces this recording, Bridge of Light, from which we will next hear the Sonata for Violin and Piano. This is violinist Michelle Makarski with our composer, pianist Keith Jarrett.

Music of Keith Jarrett for violin and piano, with the composer there serving as our pianist, with Michelle McCarsky, wonderful violinist I remember from my days as music critic of the Muskegon Chronicle. First encountering Michelle McCarsky when she came through as soloist with the West Michigan Symphony back during its later days as the West Shore Symphony. And a wonderful player, particularly adept and known for the contemporary musical repertoire. She's recorded the music of John Cage on a number of occasions, and teaming up there with Keith Jarrett for his sonata for violin and piano, recorded for Germany's ECM label. From the recording, Bridge of Light, music of Keith Jarrett. The time is 2:50. 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And now let's hear some music for school children to perform by one of the great innovators and pioneers of children's education and music, who happens to have been born on this date in 1895, music of Carl Orff.

We heard two selections drawn from the quite extensive Music for Children's Education written by the great German composer Karl Orff, known as the Orff Schulwerk. And that was from a classic recording of the Orff Schulwerk music called Musica Poetica. It's the ensemble co-led by Karl Orff and his longtime collaborator and assistant and a great expert in the Karl Orff Schulwerk, Gunhild Kietmann. And two selections wrapping up our 2 o'clock hour. And this is Foley Schuller. Glad to have you along here on Blue Lake Public Radio, WBLU Grand Rapids at 88.9 and WBLV Twin Lake and Muskegon at 90.3. The service of Blue Lake Fine Arts Camp. And we will be hearing the most famous piece from the Orff Schulwerk, piece known as Gassenhauer. I think you'll recognize it when it comes around in just a few moments to open our next hour, which will then find us enjoying the great epic masterpiece of Karl Orff, Carmina Burana, in honor of the composer's birthday today. You won't want to miss that, so stay tuned right here to Blue Lake Public Radio. In our weather forecast for Western Michigan, partly cloudy tonight, an overnight low temperature in the mid-60s. Sunny skies tomorrow and Sunday both, with highs in the upper 80s through the weekend, and the same continuing into early next week. Monday and Tuesday, sunny skies with highs again in the upper 80s. Right now, it's 82 degrees here at Blue Lake Fine Arts Camp. Hello, this is Foley Schuller. Say it's a Sunday. Maybe you've decided to sleep in, or perhaps go to church, or take an extended walk at the beach. And suddenly it's noon, and you think, oh no, I've missed Foley's Sunday on Blue Lake program this week. I have good news. Now you won't have missed it. The show has moved to Sunday afternoons from 1 until 4. This week, I'll be showcasing the brand new album from the acclaimed Grand Rapids-based Folias duo, The Great Lakes. And we'll also set out on one of the world's great riverways for an open-air barge party thrown by King George I on the Thames River in the summer of 1717, as we hear the music Handel wrote for the occasion, his celebrated water music. That and more this Sunday from 1 until 4 on Sunday on Blue Lake.

Well, that infectious little tune dates back to around 1536, attributed to a lutenist by the name of Hans Neusiedler. A piece with a long history known as Gassenhauer, or sometimes in English as street song. It would later famously be developed in the 1920s as a piece in the Karl Orff Schulwerk, Karl Orff's work for young music students and music for teaching children, of which Karl Orff was a great pioneer, music education for the young. And he developed that piece and many others in collaboration with Gunhild Kietmann, who would appear in the Orff Schulwerk. And that opens our 3 o'clock hour here on Blue Lake Public Radio. And this is Foley Schuller. Glad to have your company. Always a pleasure to spend these afternoons with you. Karl Orff, great German composer and music educator, born on this date in 1895. And we're celebrating in this final hour of our show today. That music would be taken up quite famously in 1973 by the great filmmaker Terrence Malick in his debut film, the 1973 masterpiece Badlands, which makes use of that throughout the score. Malick, right from the outset, had just such a sense of not only the visuals, of which he is a master, but also of music and how to marry them, and made beguiling use of that. So much so that it would become indelibly associated with film. Tony Scott would later basically lift that same music right out of the Malick film and also use it underneath narration as an homage. And Scott admits to just outright stealing Malick's idea. It was so great. So he so loved it. And it's appeared in dozens of films since, and even in The Simpsons. And it started back in 1536 and then was taken up by Karl Orff in the 20th century. And stay tuned for Orff's epic masterpiece, Carmina Burana, coming up as we continue. 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July 18th and 19th in Grant, Michigan. Team registration is open for players with a variety of age and skill levels at macker.com. 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And now as we celebrate the birthday of German composer Karl Orff, born in the state in 1895, we hear his masterpiece and the work with which his name is synonymous, which has also been sampled into quite a few films as well, often of the horror genre, but it really covers the gamut of human experience. A setting of poems by the medieval wandering minstrel poets known as the Goliard poets, whose name literally means big mouth poets. So named for both what went into those mouths in terms of consumption and what came out of them in terms of some often quite bawdy verse, and sometimes quite spiritual as well, both intermingled here in these Songs of the Boyern for being discovered in, of all places, a Benedictine monastery known as Benedict Boyern. The name literally means Songs of Boyern. Carmina Burana, set with electrifying energy and creativity by Karl Orff. Our performance will feature a stellar lineup here that includes the Vienna Philharmonic and also the Berlin Opera Choir. Vocal soloists are Gundala Janowitz, Gerhard Stolza, and Dietrich Fischer-Dieskau, all under the direction of Eugen Joachim. Let's hear Carmina Burana by Karl Orff.

ist dumm, linkes Krokodil, das ist der Tod.

0: Carmina Burana, literally Songs of Boyern, based on poems, some quite bawdy, some sacred, by the medieval wandering minstrel poets known as the Goliard poets, found in the Benedictine monastery of Benedict Boyern, Songs of Boyern, or Carmina Burana. The great work of German composer Karl Orff, who was born in the state in 1895. We had a classic 1968 recording featuring Eugen Jochum leading the choir and orchestra of the German Opera of Berlin. Vocal soloists included Gundula Janowitz, Gerhard Stolze, and Dietrich Fischer-Dieskau. And this is Foley Schuller. Thanks for joining in. That wraps up the show for today. Please stay tuned for news headlines from NPR.
1: Live from NPR News, I'm Lakshmi Singh. President Trump says he will not sign bipartisan legislation designed to lower housing costs. NPR's Frank Ordonez reports Trump is withholding his signature to protest the Senate's failure to pass his sweeping elections bill.
2: President Trump has pushed Republican leaders to press harder to pass his election overhaul, the Save America Act, but the controversial bill doesn't have the votes to pass. The president made his announcement on the housing bill online and expressed his frustration in an angry post, calling Republicans dumb for allowing what he described as a horrible calamity to happen to the party. The move is likely to increase friction between Trump and Republican lawmakers who have been clamoring for any legislative accomplishment to be able to take back to voters ahead of the midterms. But the bill is still likely to become law automatically over the weekend, unless Trump vetoes it. Franco Ordonez, NPR News, the White House.
1: Three men who arrested during an immigration operation that resulted in Lorenzo Salgado Araujo's fatal shooting in Houston Tuesday say a federal officer fired at them almost immediately after exiting his vehicle and that at no point did the driver veer in his direction. That is according to reporting by the Washington Post's Arelis Hernandez, who spoke to NPR's Here and Now about the accounts the detained men shared through their attorney.
3: Victor Salgado, who is Mr. Salgado Araujo's brother, mentioned to the attorney Hugo Valderas Ibarra that, you thought you were going to escape or something to that effect, a sort of mocking, or in Spanish, burlándose, right? Like mocking him and say, oh, you thought you were going to get away, was the comment that they made.
1: The Department of Homeland Security now says the officers were looking for someone else ahead of the attempted traffic stop and were not wearing body cameras during the confrontation. The U.S. Department of Education is trying to reassure disability advocates about plans to move the agency's special education offices elsewhere in the federal government. NPR's Janaki Mehta reports on what officials said during a private call.
4: For months, the disability community has been on edge about the special education office moving to the Department of Health and Human Services. According to a recording of the call obtained by NPR, Kelly Rogers, who oversees that office, said the staff with expertise in special education will move to HHS, but that she would continue to oversee them from her perch at the Education Department. She promised that federal funds and oversight of special education laws would not be disrupted by the changes. Several advocates told NPR they left the call more concerned about how this move would improve the lives of students and educators. They worried the changes will make it more confusing for students, state leaders, and families to know where to turn if the rights of students with disabilities are not being met in schools. Janaki Mehta, NPR News.
1: It's NPR. Ukrainian President Volodymyr Zelensky says Ukraine has a window of opportunity to negotiate a fair peace deal as it gains momentum on the battlefield and strikes Russia's war infrastructure. NPR's Joanna Gakissis has the latest from Kyiv.
5: Zelensky spoke to reporters via voice memo as he was returning from the NATO summit in Ankara. Ukraine has become stronger both on the battlefield and in the air, he said, and everyone sees the corresponding results. He said Ukraine lacks interceptors to thwart Russian ballistic missiles, which have killed dozens in Kyiv in the last week. Ukraine is building its own anti-missile system, and President Trump said he would grant Ukraine licenses to produce air defense missiles for the U.S.-made Patriot system. Zelensky said European allies will provide more Patriot missiles in the short term. Joanna Kakissis, NPR News, Kyiv.
1: A man was partially pulled out of a plane's cabin window midair, according to local media reports in Greece. It happened on a flight operated by a subsidiary of Ryanair that had taken off today from Thessaloniki, Greece, to Germany. Ryanair said in a statement that a window dislodged. The aircraft returned shortly after takeoff. However, the carrier did not immediately confirm reports about the 61-year-old man's close call on the flight, only that a passenger received medical assistance. U.S. stocks have ended the day higher, with the Dow closing up 149 points. The NASDAQ was up 74. I'm Lakshmi Singh, NPR News.
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7: 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It's 6 minutes past the 4 o'clock hour. I'm Matt Sumner, and it's great to have your company, and hope you're all well and ready for the weekend. We'll take a musical journey through our classical library from now until 7 o'clock. I hope you do enjoy the program today. Gorgeous summer weather continues here for us in West Michigan. Sunny skies here for the rest of today with temperatures holding in the 80s. Clear skies tonight around the mid-60s for lows, and lots of sunshine for the weekend, Saturday and Sunday. Sunny skies and highs in the mid to upper 80s. Could see a return of a bit of a heat wave for next week, so bear that in mind and plan ahead for temperatures approaching 90 degrees. Let's start this hour with music from Marion Conti on piano. We hear Dances of Spain with music of Enrique Granados on Poetic Waltzes, Opus 10.

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1: We feature one of my favorite works, Prokofiev's Romeo and Juliet, next time on the New York Philharmonic This Week. Hello, this is Alec Baldwin. Please join me for a program that will also feature the Symphony No. 5 by Tchaikovsky. Music director Jaap van Zweden will conduct the New York Philharmonic this week.
0: And join us for that broadcast of the New York Philharmonic this evening at 8 o'clock. 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
0: 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Here's the Baltimore Symphony Orchestra, conducted by David Zenman on Rachmaninoff's Symphonic Dances, Opus 45.

Rachmaninoff's Symphonic Dances, the last important creation of his compositional work, coming less than 3 years before his passing from cancer at age 70. When they were finished, he lamented that he no longer had the strength and fire to compose. Quote, "I don't know what happened," he told a friend, "and that it was probably my last flicker." But despite his comments, there is nothing morbid about the symphonic dances. They breathe the spirit of dark determination against the world of trial, a hard-fought musical affirmation of the underlying resiliency of life. This was written in the liner notes regarding the work of Rachmaninoff's symphonic dances. We heard David Zinman conducting that performance with the Baltimore Symphony Orchestra. You're tuned into listener-supported Blue Lake Public Radio. I'm Matt Sumner, and it's great to have you here until 7 o'clock with great music selections. Let's turn now to the music of Russian composer Anatol Liadov. We hear from Opus 56, a piece called Baba Yaga. This performance by the Russian National Orchestra under the direction of Mikhail Pletnev.

0: Anatol Liadov's composition titled Baba Yaga, Opus 56, performed by the Russian National Orchestra, Mikhail Pletnev conducting, this symphonic poem based on a Russian folk tale about a prominent paradoxical figure, often portrayed as a fearsome iron-toothed witch who flies through the air in a giant mortar and lives deep in the forest in a bizarre hut that walks around on giant chicken legs. How about that? Almost Dali-esque. This is Blue Lake Public Radio, WBLU, Grand Rapids at 88.9, and WBLV Twin Lake and Muskegon at 90.3, a service of Blue Lake Fine Arts Camp.
1: Live from NPR News, I'm Janine Herbst. President Trump says he's agreed to resume talks with Iran, but he says the ceasefire is over. NPR's Franco Ordonez has more.
2: President Trump says Iran's leaders reached out to his team asking to continue talks and that they've agreed to do so. But he says in a Truth Social post that the U.S. has stated to them, quote, in no uncertain terms, that the ceasefire is over. The U.S. and Iran have been trading significant strikes over the last few days, raising concerns about whether the two sides would be able to reach a final deal to end the war. Trump, who just returned to Washington from the NATO summit in Turkey, warned that more strikes were coming in retribution for Iranian strikes on ships sailing through the Strait of Hormuz. But he also insisted that the U.S. would not be returning to full-scale warfare with Iran. Franco Ordonez, NPR News, The White House.
1: In Houston, lawmakers are calling for an independent investigation into the fatal shooting of a Mexican immigrant by ICE agents as witnesses contradict a DHS statement. Houston Public Media's Kyle McLennigan has more.
3: The shooting took place on Tuesday in the district of Congresswoman Sylvia Garcia. She says the acting director of ICE told her officers went after the wrong person.
4: He confirmed that Lorenzo Salgado Aroja was not the target of the operation, nor was his brother, who was a passenger in the vehicle.
3: An ICE spokesman says officers opened fire after the driver attempted to run them over. Attorney Hugo Balderas represents two of the men who were in the van at the time of the incident.
5: They confirmed that at no point was there ever an ICE agent directly in front of the vehicle. They also confirmed that the shots came from the sides, not from the front, which is inconsistent, you know, with the ICE agent's statement.
3: The local district attorney is also launching his own investigation. For NPR News, I'm Kyle McLennigan in Houston.
1: The Education Department is trying to reassure disability advocates about plans to move the agency's special ed offices elsewhere in the federal government. NPR's Janaki Mitha has more.
6: For months, the disability community has been on edge about the special education office moving to the Department of Health and Human Services. According to a recording of the call obtained by NPR, Kelly Rogers, who oversees that office, said the staff with expertise in special education will move to HHS, but that she would continue to oversee them from her perch at the Education Department. She promised that federal funds and oversight of special education laws would not be disrupted by the changes. Several advocates told NPR they left the call more concerned about how this move would improve the lives of students and educators. They worried the changes will make it more confusing for students, state leaders, and families to know where to turn if the rights of students with disabilities are not being met in schools. Janaki Mehta, NPR News.
1: You're listening to NPR News from Washington. Graham Plattner, Maine's Democratic nominee for U.S. Senate, is officially out of the race. The Maine Secretary of State says Plattner filed the necessary paperwork to withdraw his candidacy 2 days after announcing he planned to do so following an accusation of rape by a former girlfriend. He denies the claims. The Maine Democratic Party now has until July 27th to pick his replacement. Syria says it apprehended the people behind two bombs that went off earlier this week during a state visit by France's president. NPR's Emily Fang has more.
7: The bombs were set near the upscale hotel in central Damascus where French President Emmanuel Macron had been staying earlier this week. Syria's security forces say they've now arrested several suspects who they said were linked to the extremist group ISIS. Syria published videos of the arrest raids in Damascus's suburbs, but they still have not announced any leads in a separate bombing in a Damascus cafe earlier this month, which killed 9 people. While violence is overall down in Syria since the end of the civil war, a handful of deadly explosions linked to ISIS and sectarian attacks on Syria's minority groups have challenged the country's new government to provide stability. Emily Fang, NPR News.
1: In men's World Cup soccer, Spain beat Belgium today in Los Angeles 2-1 in extra time. That sends Spain to the semifinals Tuesday against France. Wall Street higher by the closing bell. The Dow up 149 points. The Nasdaq up 74. The S&P 500 up 31. I'm Janine Herbst, and you're listening to NPR News from Washington.
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0: Be sure to check out that broadcast coming up tomorrow evening at 8 p.m. here on Blue Lake Public Radio. Yours truly performing on lead trumpet with a group. That was recorded on June 30th. And very much looking forward to performing with the Monster again coming up this coming Tuesday evening right here on Blue Lake Fine Arts Camp at Stuart Shell. Well, to open up this hour, let's turn to the music of Wilhelm Bernhard Malik with Concerto in D Minor for Flute and Orchestra. We hear performing solo flute Alain Merian with the Nice Philharmonic Orchestra, Maximiano Valdez conducting.

0: Virtuoso flutist Alain Merian performing with the Nice Philharmonic Orchestra under the direction of Maximiano Valdez. The music of Wilhelm Bernhard Malik, his Concerto in D minor for flute and orchestra, here on Blue Lake Public Radio.
1: 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Hello, this is Alec Baldwin. Please join me for a program that will also feature the Symphony No. 5 by Tchaikovsky. Music director Jaap van Zweden will conduct the New York Philharmonic This Week.
0: In that broadcast of the New York Philharmonic ahead this evening at 8 here on Blue Lake Public Radio. Following that, it's jazz from Blue Lake with Lazaro Vega. 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That's Sunday, July 12th at 2 p.m. The music is included with admissions to the park. 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Mostly sunny skies to continue here in West Michigan for the rest of this afternoon and into the evening hours. Clear skies overnight with temperatures holding in the 60s and a beautiful sunny and warm weekend ahead with temperatures in the upper 80s. Let's hear now the Academy of St. Martin in the Fields with Sir Neville Mariner performing Jean Sibelius's The Swan of Tuonela.

0: The Swan of Tuonela, a salvaged prelude from an opera that was never completed by Sibelius, but later included in Tone Poems called Four Legends, Opus 22. This piece depicts a dark river of death on which glides a swan, in which the hero attempts to destroy with a single arrow shot, but fails. You're tuned into listener-supported Blue Lake Public Radio this afternoon. 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
1: 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And Benjamin Grosvenor joins the Lansing Symphony to play Beethoven's Emperor Piano Concerto. 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
0: And catch that broadcast of Great Lakes Concerts this weekend, Sunday, from noon until 1. 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Well, after a nice break from the high humidities and heat from last week's heat wave, it will be returning here for us next week, and higher temperatures and humidities advecting back in. By Monday, temperatures could be soaring into the low 90s with heat index values approaching 100 degrees at times. So just be aware that that is coming back, and plan ahead, be safe, stay cool, and stay hydrated. Well, to close this 5 o'clock hour here in the program, we'll have the music of Gabrielli. 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

0: Empire Brass and Friends performing six canzones from Gabrielli. 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
1: Live from NPR News in Washington, I'm Janine Hurst. The head of the Islamic Revolutionary Guard Corps, or IRGC, is praising the late Supreme Leader as a martyr and called for revenge. The Iranian commander is rarely seen in public, but as NPR's Hadil Al-Shalchi reports, he made an exception to attend the late Iranian leader's funeral.
2: Brigadier General Ahmad Vahidi said the death of Ayatollah Ali Khamenei was the beginning of a, quote, new chapter of honor and perseverance in Iran. In a statement, he called Khamenei, who was killed at the start of the U.S.-Israeli war against Iran, a martyr, and that the Islamic Revolutionary Guard will not rest until justice is served. While Vahidi occasionally issues public statements, his attendance at Khamenei's funeral was the first public appearance since the start of the war. Vahidi publicly performed funeral prayers with three of Khamenei's sons. Khamenei's fourth son and current Iranian leader was not seen during the week-long funeral procession. Hadil Al-Shalchi, NPR News, Istanbul.
1: The parents of Nolan Wells are still looking for answers in their son's death. His body was found off the Mississippi coast this past week. Elise Gregg of the Gulf States Newsroom and Mississippi Public Broadcasting has more.
3: At a press conference today in New York City, Wells's parents spoke alongside civil rights attorney Benjamin Crump, whom they've retained, and Reverend Al Sharpton. Wells's mother, Christine Wells Wansley, called for transparency and honesty in the investigation.
4: That's all we want. We just want to know what happened and what our baby.
3: Law enforcement has not yet announced a cause of death. Results from the state's autopsy, as well as an independent autopsy called for by Crump, are both pending. Sharpton says they're waiting to announce funeral plans, but says he'll be officiating. For NPR News, I'm Elise Gregg in Jackson, Mississippi.
1: Much of the country is under a heat dome that will send temperatures soaring, including in parts of Colorado. The National Weather Service is calling it significant and dangerous. Colorado Public Radio's John Daly has more.
5: The National Weather Service in Grand Junction issued a heat advisory for areas in the western part of the state, forecasting near-record triple-digit temperatures. It warns heat-related illnesses increase significantly during extreme heat events. Stefania Vascones is executive director of Mutual Aid Partners, which works with unhoused residents in Grand Junction.
6: We're definitely worried about this weekend. Folks are scrambling to figure out where can they go during those hottest part of the day. Where can they access water?
5: A coalition of groups plans to distribute water, emergency food, and sunscreen. Doctors and public health officials urge people to stay hydrated. For NPR News, I'm John Daly.
1: And you're listening to NPR News from Washington. British police say they've arrested a man in his 20s on suspicion of murder after a prominent former politician, Anne Widdecombe, was found dead in her home in southwestern England. Police say they're not treating the murder as terrorism and that there's currently no information to suggest the murder was politically motivated. NPR's Fatma Al-Kassab has more.
7: 78-year-old Anne Widdecombe, a former Conservative minister who more recently was a spokeswoman for the right-wing anti-immigration party Reform UK, was found with serious injuries at her home in Devon on Thursday morning. Widdecombe was a Brexit supporter and was known for her socially conservative views in politics, opposing abortion and LGBTQ rights. Prime Minister Keir Starmer said her murder was a moment to rise above any political differences. Lawmakers' safety in the UK is a serious concern. Labour lawmaker Joe Cox was killed in 2016 by a white supremacist, and 5 years later, Conservative lawmaker David Amos was stabbed to death by an attacker inspired by Islamic State propaganda. Fatima Al-Kassab, NPR News.
1: A fast-moving wildfire in Spain has left at least 12 people dead, around two dozen missing. Officials in Andalusia say the remote terrain and the lack of access for heavy machinery are making it tough for the firefighters. 16 aircraft are now being used to help battle the blaze by dropping water. I'm Janine Herbst, and you're listening to NPR News from Washington.
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0: 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I'm Matt Sumner. A very happy Friday afternoon. It's a beautiful, warm, sunny summer day here in West Michigan, and more of that will continue here over the weekend. It'll be gorgeous if you plan on heading up north for camping or heading over to the beach. Temperatures remaining in the mid to upper 80s under sunny skies this weekend. Let's start this hour with music from Vincent Persichetti, Divertimenti for Winds. This performance by the Winds of the London Symphony Orchestra. David Amos is conducting on Divertimento for Band, Opus 42.

Vincent Persichetti's Divertimento for Band, Opus 42, performed by the Winds of the London Symphony Orchestra, David Amos at the podium. 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

Gorgeous music from Samuel Barber on Mutations from Bach. We heard Summit Brass performing that work on their album Spirits of Fire. Summit Brass comprised of four trumpets, four horns, four trombones, and three tubas. 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My name is Matt Sumner, and it's always great to have your company on the weekdays from 4 to 7. Inviting you to stay here with us, exploring music ahead at 7 o'clock this evening with the broadcast of the New York Philharmonic at 8 and Lazaro Vega in with jazz at 10 o'clock. Let's turn to the music now of Michael Daugherty with the North Texas Wind Symphony, conducted by Eugene Corporan. We hear a powerful piece of music titled Red Cape Tango, this performance premiering back in 1993. Here's Michael Daugherty's Red Cape Tango, performed by the North Texas Wind Symphony.

The powerful music of Michael Daugherty with Red Cape Tango, that performance premiering in 1993 by the North Texas Wind Symphony. We heard that performance under the direction of Eugene Corporon here on Blue Lake Public Radio. Now, music truly does have a power to solicit profoundly vivid imagination and emotional responses. And combined with competitive virtuosity, there lies a potential for unmatched power and deeper meaning in the essence of what music really is. We hear now the magnum opus of British composer Philip Spark in Music of the Spheres, which was originally commissioned and written as a final test piece for the Brass Band World Championship title, won by the Yorkshire Building Society Brass Band in Glasgow 2004. And not only was this piece just testing the absolute upper limit of what's even possible individually and as an ensemble on these instruments, but it also tests the listener's ability to experience the imagery of the origins of the universe, the births of stars, galaxies, our solar system, and even life itself. The title comes from a theory formulated by Pythagoras that the cosmos was ruled by the same laws he had discovered that govern the ratios of note frequencies within scales and harmonies. He believed that these ratios corresponded to the distances of the six known planets at the time from the sun, and that the planets each produced a musical note, which combined to weave a continuous heavenly melody, unfortunately, that mortal humans were incapable of hearing. This is represented by a hymn later in the piece with six distinct bell tones underneath. I hope you experience the vivid musical journey from the beginning of the universe to life, to self-awareness, wonder, and the battle between good and evil, war and hate versus enlightenment and progress, and the exciting and unknown future that awaits. Until Monday, I'm Matt Sumner. Have a safe and wonderful weekend. Here is the World Championship title ensemble, the Yorkshire Building Society Brass Band, performing Philip Spark's Music of the Spheres.

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My word, what was that? There goes the harpsichord again. And stops. Where are we? You know, folks, I don't think we're in Kansas anymore. No, we're in Georgia. European Georgia, that country in the Caucasus, the crossroads of Western Asia and Eastern Europe, borders with Russia, Turkey, Armenia, Azerbaijan, and the Black Sea. Georgia, the home of the composer Gia Cancelli. Hello there, and welcome to Exploring Music. It's Bill McLaughlin here. You're listening to the final of five shows called Voices from the East. All week long, we've been listening to the music of three composers born in the Soviet Union in the 1930s. Started off with the Estonian composer Arvo Pärt. Then we heard a couple of days with the music of Sofia Gubaidulina, the extraordinary woman born in Chistopol. And now we're in Georgia, in the Caucasus, home of the composer Gia Cancelli. Also home of the great choreographer George Balanchine, for that matter. And another fellow you might recognize. His Georgian name was Josip Djugashvili. The world knows him as Joseph Stalin. I think Gia Cancelli you'll find is much closer to George Balanchine. So that little bit of music that we heard today, that striking music for the harpsichord, it's like a child's music. And just here, it's interrupted by a catastrophe. And it's as if the composer takes a breath and starts again. This is a piece dedicated to the memory of Gia Cancelli's parents. It's his fifth symphony. We're going to hear it intact for about the last half hour of this program. But let's start off with some smaller pieces first. Gia Cancelli has written a great deal of music for films in Georgia throughout his life. And I found this fantastic album from the great violinist Gidon Kremer, who brought together a couple of his friends to play these little themes from Cancelli's music. So let's start by listening to the theme from a film called Mimino. Gidon Kremer is the violinist. The vibraphone player is from the Ukraine. It's Andrei Pushkarev. Here is music of Gia Cancelli.

music of the composer Gia Cancelli from a 1977 film called Mimino. We heard the violinist Gidon Kremer and the vibraphonist Andrei Pushkarev. Little piece of Gia Cancelli. Cancelli is such a gift for sketching a scene. It's very evocative music. Now, what exactly is it evocative of? I think that depends upon you and me. I have my own movie. You have yours. It doesn't matter that we don't know what the film Mimino is about. It's absolutely enchanting music. Let's hear a larger piece now from Cancelli. Actually, this is just the first movement of a four-movement work for a solo viola and orchestra. This is a work known by a German title, and there is part of this story. Cancelli was born in 1935 in Tbilisi, the capital city of Georgia. 1991, he moved to Berlin, and 1995 to Antwerp, where he's composer-in-residence for the Royal Flemish Philharmonic. This is a piece written for the conductor Kurt Mazur and for the violist Yuri Bashmet, dates from 1999. The German title is Vom Winde beweint, which means mourned by the wind. The title is evocative too, isn't it? Cancelli calls this piece a liturgy. It's written for a friend of his in memory of Givi Ordanidze, a musicologist and a hero in an era of Soviet oppression of everyone, including artists in Georgia. We hear the first movement now with the State Symphony Orchestra of Georgia. Yuri Bashmet is the viola soloist. The opening movement of Mourned by the Wind, which opens with a great crash. And then you hear a kind of almost moaning sound from the solo viola. Mourned by the Wind, music of Gia Cancelli.

A lot of the music we've been listening to this week, music of Arvo Pärt and Sofia Gebauer-Derlin, and now of Gia Cancelli, moves very slowly, almost a dreamlike state. And we've just had another very beautiful example from Gia Cancelli, a piece for solo viola, the German title, Vom Winde beweint. Weinen is to cry, so sort of wept over by the wind or mourned by the wind might be more poetic. Yuri Bashmet was the solo violist with the State Symphony Orchestra of Georgia, music composed in 1999. And now let's go back to that wonderful little album I found of Gidon Kremer and some of his friends playing short film pieces by Gia Cancelli. Here's a piece for just two players, the Ukrainian vibraphone player Andrei Pushkarev and a bandoneon player who grew up in Buenos Aires, Dino Saluzzi. The film was called Hereo Picebo, From Earth, and this section is called This Is Your Son.

The bandoneon has such a great sound, doesn't it? That kind of little push-button squeeze box from Argentina. One of the things I love about it is that you can actually hear the keys move, and that was beautifully recorded while we were just listening to a very intimate setting. It felt as if we're sitting 2 feet away from the bandoneon player, so you can actually hear the keys move as he plays the notes. Wonderful bandoneon player. This was Dino Saluzzi with Andrea Pushkareff playing the vibes. Music of the Georgian composer Gia Cancelli. This is Your Son, film music. I think we should get one more theme here. This one's called Main Theme from Cinema, featuring Guidon Kremer and the same vibraphone as Andrei Pushkareff.

0: almost like a whistle, isn't it? Those high harmonics in the violin. Gidon Kremer, the violinist, with Andrei Bushkarov playing the vibes. Music from a film called simply Cinema by the Georgian composer Gia Cancelli, whose music we've been listening to today. You're tuned into Exploring Music, and all week long we've been listening to Voices from the East, these three composers born in the Soviet Union in the 1930s, Arvo Pärt, Sofia Gobaidelina, and today, Gia Cancelli. Drop us a line. Let us know how you like the show. You can write to us, as always, via our website, exploringmusic.org.
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0: I remember very clearly the first time I heard the music of Gia Cancelli. I was in the Hilton Hotel in New York City on 6th Avenue. What was I doing in the Hilton? Well, there was a big music conference going on, an institution still called at that time the American Symphony Orchestra League. So upstairs, all the top floors filled, absolutely jammed with all these board members and managers and a few conductors. And I used to like to hang out down the basement where they had the exhibits, especially music publishers, because you could find music that was very hard to find. This is pre-internet. So I picked up a recording by this guy, Gia Cancelli. I thought maybe it might be an Italian name, but no, he's from Georgia. This is 1991, right after the Berlin Wall. Gia Cancelli had come to the West, and his music was now available to the West. So I started to play this symphony. We heard just a touch of it at the beginning of the show. Remember that little bit of harpsichord music? And so on. Kind of enchanting. And then this absolute catastrophe comes, and the harpsichord music again, and then some lost music. I thought, my word, this man makes such a story, such a picture. I felt like diving into it. In fact, I did take it back with me to Kansas City. I was the music director of the Kansas City Symphony at that time, and we played Cancelli's piece all over the Midwest, and people loved it, and you're going to love it now. It begins just the way I started, with that little bit of harpsichord music. This is a piece dedicated to the memory of Cancelli's parents. That opening music sounds to me like music of childhood somehow. But it doesn't matter what I think about this. You listen and you make up your mind. And then write in to tell me about it. This performance we're going to be listening to features Gia Cancelli's hometown band, the Georgian National Orchestra, under Jancic Kakidze. This piece lasts about 25 minutes. It's wonderful. Symphony No. 5, in memory of my parents. I'll see you on the other side.

It's as if he's trying to hold on to that little memory. I wonder if that's a tune that his mom played to him. When we first heard that, it moved faster. And now it's just barely there. It's as if he's trying to hold on to that theme. Symphony number 5, composed in memory of my parents by Gia Cancelli, the Georgian composer. Performance by the Symphony Orchestra of Georgia under Yansug Karkidze. I still find that piece very touching. Hope you enjoyed it too. Well, this has been such an interesting week. Music of Arvo Pärt, Sofia Gubaidulina, and Gia Cancelli, and a lot of this music has been sort of slow and maybe even a little solemn. So here's a sweet, kind of cute tune to go out on. This is the main theme from a film called Roll for a Beginner. We'll be listening to the wonderful bandoneon player Dino Soluzzi and the equally wonderful vibraphonist Andrei Pushkarev. Music of Gia Cancelli.

Charming music. That was Dino Saluzzi playing bandoneon, Andrei Pushkarev playing the vibes. Main theme from a film called Roll for a Beginner, music of Gia Cancelli. And that brings us to the end of this week of listening to Voices from the East, music of Arvo Pärt, Sofia Gubaitalina, and finally today, Gia Cancelli. Hope you've enjoyed it, and I hope you have a wonderful weekend, and I'll see you next week.

0: Exploring Music is produced by Sydney Gillard at WFMT in Chicago and produced and engineered by Bill Sigman at Digital Island Studios here in New York City. Our production assistants are Ella Pinsloop, Eric Opland, Adela Skoronsky, and Weston Williams. Rebecca Neistat is the WFMT production and syndication manager. 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I'm Bill McLaughlin. 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
2: I'm pianist Peter Dugan. This beautiful piece for bassoon and piano is performed by a teen musician who confronts her own perfectionism next time on From the

0: tomorrow at noon and Sunday afternoon at 4 here on Blue Lake Public Radio. 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

Sergei Prokofiev's life was as full of twists and turns as his music. The seven symphonies he composed between 1917 and 1952 in particular offer an insightful look into the various stages of his artistic psyche. So does his ballet score Romeo and Juliet. I'm Alec Baldwin. We'll hear selections from the ballet in just a little while as Jaap van Zweden conducts the New York Philharmonic this week.

Not long after the October Revolution, Prokofiev went into exile for a time in the West. He landed first in the United States, where the Chicago Opera commissioned The Love for Three Oranges. Never entirely satisfied by his stay away from his motherland, however, Prokofiev returned to the USSR for a visit in 1933. After a warm reception, he moved back to Moscow a few years later. Romeo and Juliet, written for a commission by the Kirov Ballet in Leningrad, was Prokofiev's first major work entirely composed in the USSR following his return. It was completed in September 1935. Though the ballet itself was premiered under less than ideal circumstances, the music was a smash. This eventually prompted the composer to introduce three orchestral suites built on elements from the larger score. And let's head down to the stage now for selections from Romeo and Juliet by Prokofiev. Jaap van Zweden conducts the New York Philharmonic.